Welcome inside Love and R&B with KG Smooth. Tomorrow night for the Monday Mini Concert, we are going to feature One Voyage 2020X Cruise artist. Yep, so you don't want to miss tomorrow night. Who could it be? Could be anybody. It could be Eric Benet. It could be Q Parker. It could be Karen White. It could be T.I. It could be anybody. So don't miss the Monday Mini Concert in the second hour tomorrow night with Love and R&B.

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I saw a lot of people reposting this video on Instagram, including Erykah Badu. The artist, his name is Magnus Ferrell, and he is the son of actor and comedian Will Ferrell. And he's got this new song out called Asleep Talking.

0: That is Asleep Talking from Magnus Ferrell, the son of Will Ferrell. Asleep Talking. Yeah, I was listening to all the... He doesn't have a project or anything out yet, but he's got a bunch of singles that he released like last year and a few this year. Check them out. This is Love & R&B.
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0: You're inside Love and R&B with KG Smooth. Listen to this lady explain the psychology behind why you're not consistent.
1: You're still not consistent. Your problem is you keep trying to use force to push through the resistance between you and the new habit you're trying to start. Because the one thing that you've learned and known your whole life is that discipline is all you need to accomplish your goals. But I'm here to tell you that using discipline to fuel a goal is the exact same as using gasoline to fuel a car. It always runs out. And you can't go to the gas station to just fill up on discipline every time you run out. So this is what you do. You need to emotionally attach to the new behavior, because emotionally attaching gives meaning. And when you give meaning, you're creating cause for the new behavior. You are also creating safe somatic signals within your body for your nervous system to pick up on. You are overriding old beliefs. This is what allows your nervous system to give your body the green light so you can follow through on the things that you say you will. You consistently follow through because the new habit has become normal. It feels natural in the body. There is no friction, which means you will be naturally consistent.
0: But that's it right there. I hope that helps. This is Love and R&B.
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0: This is Love and R&B with KG Smooth. The next hour, it's Wine Time with KG. Going to have R&B singer Colleen Creusot chop it up with me next hour. She's got some new music, got a new husband, a new baby, and we are just going to catch up and chop it up next hour. It's Wine Time with KG with singer Colleen Creusot inside Love and R&B.
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5: 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Love and

0: Welcome inside Love and R&B with KG Smooth. It's wine time with KG, and in the studio with me, have a longtime friend. She's an incredible vocalist, just an absolute light. And she's back with some new music. I'm so excited for it. Ladies and gentlemen, the incomparable Colleen Crusoe inside Love and R&B. How have you been? We were just talking offline. It's been a long time since
1: we've
0: seen each other.
1: Yes.
0: Yeah. How have you been?
1: All is well. I cannot complain. Life is great. New music is flowing.
0: Yeah.
1: All the things.
0: You got this glow.
1: Thank you.
0: What is the cause of that glow?
1: Well, you know, I just had another baby.
0: Congratulations, and, mommy.
1: Yeah, he just turned one.
0: Oh, wow.
1: And so he keeps me very busy.
0: Yo, baby, where?
1: Well, thank you.
0: stomach is on flat.
1: Oh, thank you.
0: Yes, Colleen Crusoe is inside Wine Time with KG. We've got more with her coming up. This is Love and R&B.

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0: It's 11 R&B with KG Smooth, Wine Time, Colleen Crusoe in the studio with me. So it's been like probably 10 years.
1: It's been some years. I was about to say it's been a while.
0: You know, because I remember when Truth Is was bubbling everywhere.
1: That was 2016.
0: Was that?
1: It was.
0: Wow.
1: Yeah.
0: So with new mommy, husband, all of the things, what can we look forward to on this new project, this new album?
1: I'm so excited about it. So I have two singles out from the project. One is called Should Have Thought About It. Mm-hmm. And the next one is called Playing In My Face. And it's a 5-song project. It's called Sincerely Not Yours.
0: Oh.
1: And it's the first project that I've done like as a cohesive body of work versus like a compilation, right?
0: Okay.
1: So I kind of went in. I was very selective with the production and the tracks and kind of took my time to, you know, write everything and pull everything together. So I'm very excited about it.
0: I can't wait to hear everything because when I listen to PIMF, mm-hmm. which is an acronym for Playing In My Face, I was like, oh, this is dope. Off of first listen, kind of like how the streamers do.
1: Yeah.
0: And so me listening to Playing In My Face, actually, let's just get into a little bit of it right now. Yeah.

0: Thank you.
1: Do you plan on like doing a visual or anything for these?
0: Yes.
1: Yeah.
0: I'm trying to figure out what I want that to look like and feel like, but definitely.
1: Yeah.
0: Yeah.
1: Listen, when can we look for this project?
0: Fall.
1: Okay.
0: Yes.
1: Okay. Third quarter. Listen, stay with me. We got more with Colleen Cruzeau. It's Wine Time with KG on Love and R&B.
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0: You're inside Love and R&B with KG Smooth. It's Wine Time. Colleen Crusoe in the building with us. Her new single, P-I-M-F, Plain in My Face, is out right now. Go and buy it. Once you listen, because this is how I consume music. I'll stream it first. And if I like the album, said album, or single, I will buy it.
1: Good.
0: I still buy
1: records. Yes, absolutely.
0: So with how the music business has changed within the last 10 years, how have you been able to navigate and adjust? Or what is it that you had discovered, like, okay, I got to do this different or that different?
1: So there's some beauty in it, but there's also some challenges. I'm an independent artist, which is challenging, but it's also great because you have your freedom to kind of move the way you want to move when you want to move.
0: Prince would be so proud.
1: Yeah. Social media, you know, has kind of taken over, which is great in a sense because you can kind of promote yourself. You can market yourself. There's so many different ways to kind of put yourself out there. The challenges can be that the lanes are crowded, right? So I think authenticity is key. Like, just keep showing up every day, use your gift, do what you're supposed to do with it, and see where it lands.
0: What is your process like when writing? Like, does the melody come first, or does the lyrics come first, or...
1: So I really go based off of the music. When I hear a track, like, I'll know instantly if it's something that I connect to because I'll start hearing melody. And I just kind of go in the booth and let it flow.
0: Oh.
1: And piece it together like a puzzle from there.
0: I love it. Yeah. I love it. We got more with Colleen Crusoe inside Wine Time on Love and R&B.
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0: This is Love and R&B with KG Smooth, Wine Time with Colleen Cruzo, PIMF, out right now. And her project, her 5-track project, we're going to look for it this fall. I'm going to just say like November-ish.
1: Maybe a little before that.
0: Oh, maybe before that. Okay, yeah. Well, I'm going to definitely keep my ear. And you're going to have to come back inside Wine Time
1: back,
0: so we can run it down.
1: Absolutely. I'd love to.
0: So before you get out of here, I ask every artist this question because the answers are always so different and I like to get the different perspectives.
1: Okay.
0: Colleen Cruzo, what is love?
1: Ooh. Love is a beautiful thing. I think love, I'm going to take it to the Bible.
0: Come on.
1: It's patient. It's kind. You know, I like to look at love even from being a mom now. It's unconditional, right? It's forgiving. And I just think when it's when you're loved the right way,
0: come on,
1: it's a beautiful thing.
0: Yeah.
1: I think the beauty is like as you mature, you understand after being in love and like going through heartbreak and all these things, right? What you will and won't stand for.
0: Mm-hmm.
1: And that I write a lot about that in my music.
0: Thank you so much for stopping by.
1: Thanks
0: Love and
1: R&B me.
0: And us chopping it up. I'm serious about when the project drops.
1: Oh,
0: like
1: I will,
0: coming
1: you
0: back
1: know
0: home.
1: This is home. I'll be back.
0: Ladies and gentlemen, Colleen Cruzo, go purchase the single PIMF out right now. Thank you so much.
1: Thank you.
0: Coming up next hour, sharing your love story. This is Love and R&B.
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Welcome inside Love and R&B with KG Smooth. We're going to be celebrating love at sea with the vow renewals, with the ceremonies being conducted by Erica and Warren Campbell. And then you're going to be serenaded with the wedding song by Tony Terry, and your reception will be hosted by Uncle Keith Sweat. 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

It's Love and R&B with KG Smooth. Let's dig into KG's crates. On this day in 2005, Trey Songz released his debut album, I Gotta Make It. So let's go through the singles, the first one being the title track, Gotta Make It.

0: That's Gotta Go from Trey Songz. You know, he had the Gotta Make It remix that had Aretha Franklin and Juvenile. And I was like, who is this guy that he's got the Queen of Soul, Aretha Franklin, on his debut album?
1: This is Aretha.

0: this I Gotta Make It remix with Aretha Franklin and Juvenile from Trey Songz' debut album, I Gotta Make It, released on July 26, 2005. Coming back, sharing your love story. This is Love and R&B.
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0: You're listening to Love and R&B with KG Smooth. Time for tonight's love story. Tonight's love story is from Keith, who writes, "What's up, KG Smooth? Here is my love story. I walked into a bakery in California in 1989 and asked a young lady for her phone number based on a bet. I was incarcerated for 5 years. When I was released, I looked through my old phone book and every number was disconnected but one. I called the young lady from the bakery who invited me to church. 7 months later, we elope and have been married for 25 years and have 4 beautiful children. I'm a 13-year-old ex-gang member. Through her, I found God and the love of my life. Thank you, Keith."
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0: This is Love & R&B with KG Smooth. You've heard about the Love & R&B Lounge that's going to be on the One Voyage 2026 cruise. I don't want you to miss these unforgettable performances from Eric Benet, from Dave Hollister, from Jaheim, from my man Q Parker, who is going to be teasing us with new music from his album, The Romantic, Volume 2. Also, Jay Brown and Tone Stith. Tone Stith has a great album out right now. 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
1: Hey, good morning, y'all. 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I bring the laugh and all the stuff your mama warns you about, but funnier.
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Welcome inside Love and R&B with KG Smooth. Tomorrow night in the second hour of Love and R&B, it's the Monday mini concert. 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

0: You're listening to Love and R&B with KG Smooth. Let's step inside the Zen Den for the Eye of the Storm Midnight Meditation. Well, tonight we are smoothing out our Sunday fun day to get ready for the work week. So repeat these affirmations for rest and self-care for the rest of your night. I give myself permission to rest. I lovingly nurture my mind, body, and spirit. I succeed and thrive when I feel rested and fulfilled. I let go of worries that drain my energy. I make space in my life for silence. Today's rest is tomorrow's success. The vibes continue inside Love and R&B.
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6: See, it's burning me to hold on to this. I know this is something I gotta do, but that don't mean I want to. What I'm trying to say is that I love you. I feel like this is coming to an end, and it's better for me to

0: This is Love and R&B with KG Smooth, wrapping it up with you tonight. I hope that meditation got you in the right mind to conquer this week. And I hope that your weekend went well and that the Sunday fun day was smoothed out nicely. So you enjoy the rest of your night. I will see you back here tomorrow night for more Love and R&B. In the second hour, we will do the Monday mini concert, which I will feature some One Voyage 2026 cruised artists. So some of the artists who will be performing on that Virgin Voyages Resilient Lady, the Ultimate Party with a Purpose. I'm going to have some of those artists tomorrow night inside the second hour. So you enjoy the rest of your night, and I'll see you back here tomorrow night for more vibes, more fun, more love, and R&B. Have a good night.
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1: You know, we're all human, and you know, we're all sexual beings too, so it's lovemaking is just

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0: If you've been thinking about taking the One Voyage cruise, let me tell you, just do it. I've had the chance to experience it, and it was one of the best vacations I've ever taken. 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T.I., Key Sweat, Eric Benet, Rick Ross. 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
2: Recently, I heard a sermon about the need to excavate before you're able to elevate. The sermon encouraged us to dig deep, to remove bad habits, counterproductive decisions, destructive desires, and even a few dead memories, which will frequently haunt our decision-making powers. We were reminded that sustained elevation is dependent upon an unshakable foundation. If we are unsure about our elevation, more likely than not, it's because we are building upon an unstable foundation. And instead of shoring up our foundation through excavation, we just continue to build on insecure ground. So I want to leave you with this one thought today. It is not possible to elevate to your highest potential until you have first excavated an unreliable foundation.
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5: 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I told you the dog. Top Dog Law. You see what the dog doing? 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Do you see the marketing that the dog is doing? Do you see him on TV? Did you hear him on the radio? 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If you get into an accident, that you know exactly who to call. 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
4: Recently, I heard a sermon about the need to excavate before you're able to elevate. The sermon encouraged us to dig deep, to remove bad habits, counterproductive decisions, destructive desires, and even a few dead memories, which will frequently haunt our decision-making powers. We were reminded that sustained elevation is dependent upon an unshakable foundation. If we are unsure about our elevation, more likely than not, it's because we are building upon an unstable foundation. And instead of shoring up our foundation through excavation, we just continue to build on insecure ground. So I want to leave you with this one thought today. It is not possible to elevate to your highest potential until you have first excavated an unreliable foundation.
3: 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What's your reality? What's your reality? What's
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6: What I tell you about that dog? 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I told you the dog was hungry. I told you the dog was hungry. Told you the dog would bite. What I tell you, dog would bite. I told you the dog would chase you. I told you the dog would chase you. Top Dog Law. You see what the dog doing? Do you understand how he moving? Do you see the marketing?

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0: I know you're going to dig this. Skip, my man, Cheatham. What'd you learn today?
1: Well, I learned it. If you ever ask the question, how could somebody play in the NFL for a long time, make millions and millions of dollars, and then end up broke? Well, I'm going to tell you how. If you have 7 kids with 6 baby mamas and millions of dollars in child support, yeah, that's Le'Veon Bell, apparently.
0: Yeah. Wow. His pillow game is weak.
1: Well, he can't withdraw the bank anymore either.
0: Good one, Skip.
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12: 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The sermon encouraged us to dig deep to remove bad habits, counterproductive decisions, destructive desires, and even a few dead memories, which will frequently haunt our decision-making powers. We were reminded that sustained elevation is dependent upon an unshakable foundation. If we are unsure about our elevation, more likely than not, it's because we are building upon an unstable foundation. And instead of shoring up our foundation through excavation, we just continue to build on insecure ground. So I want to leave you with this one thought today. It is not possible to elevate to your highest potential until you have first excavated an unreliable foundation.
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Yo, what up, C-Bus? 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

0: One Voyage 2026 is more than just a cruise. It's a space for joy, for laughter, for connection, and even love being renewed at sea. Imagine 6 nights aboard the beautiful Virgin Voyages Resilient Lady, surrounded by music from T.I., Rick Ross, Keith Sweat, Eric Benet, Jay Brown, Q Parker from 112, and so many more. And listen, this is the part I love. We're not just witnessing love. We are celebrating it. There's going to be a beautiful vow renewal ceremony at sea hosted by Erica Campbell and her husband, Warren Campbell, all while being serenaded by Tony Terry. Plus, of course, we're going to laugh with our very own Ricky Smiley and D.L. Hughley. 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
5: May we please pause for a minute of prayer. Oh dear God, creator of the entire universe, we stop what we are doing to say thank you and to let you know that we appreciate having you in our lives. Because of our belief in you, God, our understanding of your greatness and your mercy, and most importantly, our witnessing of your awesome power and unlimited ability, we know that you can empower us to accomplish that which may appear impossible. You did not let the sea stop Moses. You parted the waters. You did not allow the wall to stop Joshua. You made the wall come tumbling down. You didn't allow the giant to stop David. And you didn't even allow death to stop Jesus, who we all know is still teaching as strong as ever. So all that we ask of you today, dear God, is to please help us to never forget that for with you, our God, nothing is impossible. Hallelujah and amen.
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4: 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Hey, good morning, Pastor Yavez. How you doing, man, Pastor Ellis?
2: Good morning, Ricky and the Ricky Smiley Morning Show family. God, we come to you this morning grateful for another chance, another breath, and another day. We thank you because even when life feels uncertain, you remain faithful. Lord, increase our faith on today. Not just faith for big miracles, not faith for massive things, but faith for everyday living. Faith to get out of bed. Faith to keep going. Faith to believe that what you promised you will perform. Your word reminds us that faith is the substance of things hoped for, the evidence of things not seen. So for those listening who are unsure, who are tired, who are questioning you, we ask that you meet them right where they are. Strengthen their trust in you. Help us to walk by faith and not by sight, even when the road ahead feels unclear. God, give us courage to believe again, to trust you again, and to take the next step even when we do not have all the answers. Let faith rise in every home, in every car, in every workplace, in every heart listening this morning. In Jesus' name, amen. If you're ever in Columbus, Ohio, make sure you drop by and see me, Yavis Ellis, at New Birth Christian Ministries. We love to have you. Hey, Ricky, I appreciate you, and y'all have a great day.
4: 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He is the senior pastor of New Birth Christian Ministries in Columbus, Ohio. 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

0: giving God praise early this morning, Rick's Mighty Morning Show. Hey, happy Monday. Here we go, y'all. Every praise right here. Here's Hezekiah Walker, Rick's Mighty Morning Show.
1: 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Here we go.

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Say every praise. It's to our God. 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Every praise.

0: total praise right here. Oh, what an awesome God we serve, and that's why we praise him every single morning right here on the Rick Smile in the Morning Show. 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
0: All right, y'all, 12 minutes after the hour, y'all front page right here. Alfredas, good morning.
3: Good morning, Ricky. It's Monday, July 27th. Here's what's going on in the news. If you've got iceberg lettuce in your fridge, may want to pay attention. The FDA is still investigating a parasite outbreak that may have sickened thousands of people in dozens of states. Officials have linked many of the illnesses to lettuce imported from central Mexico, but say they're not ruling out other sources. Health officials say it's still not under control, and they're investigating whether other farms may be involved. Overseas, tensions remain high between Israel and Iran. Israeli Prime Minister Benjamin Netanyahu is warning Iran not to launch any new attacks ahead of his White House meeting with President Trump this week. Meanwhile, New York City Mayor Zohran Mamdani has renewed calls for Netanyahu to be arrested on war crime charges.
4: My administration has reviewed every avenue available under applicable law to determine whether New York City could execute the International Criminal Court's arrest warrant if Benjamin Netanyahu came here. It is clear that we do not have the independent legal authority to enforce this warrant.
3: Meanwhile, according to a new survey, nearly 8 in 10 Americans say the conflict with Iran has taken longer and even been more difficult than they expected. This, despite President Trump predicting the fighting could be over in 4 to 6 weeks. That was in February. Remember on these stories and more, go to RickySmileyMorningShow.com. 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
5: Rock T, the sports genius, is in the building.
6: Well, ladies and gentlemen, LeBron James is now a Philadelphia 76ers. Just signed his 2-year deal. LeBron James, Joel Embiid, Tyrese Maxey, Jaylen Brown. That is a super four player right there. Philly is now the team to beat in the East. And LeBron's agent, Rich Paul, here's what he had to say.
7: What were the deciding factors?
8: Man, this is a love for the game decision.
7: Right.
8: Like, nobody at this level, at this accomplished, this successful in life, still wanting to play the game. I don't know what else you can say about it outside of someone being very obsessed with the game of basketball.
6: We'll talk more about this later on this morning, man. Ryan Clark breaks his silence after being fired from ESPN while he was still on the air.
9: So there were just signs throughout the season, like even now. If you look at everything for the Super Bowl year, I'm not on any of that. A guy that's supposed to be a part of Monday Night Football, a man that's supposed to be a part of NFL Live, a man that's a huge part of First Take, to me, the signs were always there. What makes me a little bit sad about myself is I did adjust who I was to try to keep my job. I knew, for lack of a better word, I couldn't be too black.
6: Man.
3: Wow, he said it.
6: Come on, man.
3: And he said it.
6: He said it just like that. Mm. Hey, that's my quick sports report right there. What you got coming up next in the hot spot, Brad?
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3: 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In Columbus area traffic this hour, as you make the trip across town on 317 at Groveport, there's an injury accident on US 62 West Columbia Road at 13. Got an accident there as well. If you're traveling I-70 east or west or 71 north and south, there we are problem-free at this time. 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A check of the Columbus area weather forecast. Taking a look at Monday, a high of 86, and there's a chance of a thunderstorm. Back to school starts now. 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I'm Indira Rogers with traffic on Magic 95.5.
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6: All right, 29 before the top of the hour. Time for that hot spot. What up, Brett?
7: What up, Ricky? Good morning, everybody. I'm your girl, Brat Tat Tat, and this is The Hot Spot, where we bring you music, movies, and more. So let's get on off into it. Well, y'all, director Ryan Coogler has officially announced who the next Black Panther will be. He made the announcement during Comic-Con in San Diego last week. And Comic-Con is a big event that celebrates comic books, movies, TV shows, video games, and pop culture. And here's a little of Ryan Coogler's announcement.
8: I want to tell you guys, in this next film, he grows up, he comes of age, and we have to find an incredible actor. You guys, in this hall, you guys might know some of his work. He was great in a movie called The Long Walk. He was great. And Alien Romulus, I want you guys to give a warm welcome to our new Black Panther, Mr. David Johnson.
7: Well, when David Johnson came to the mic, he didn't say a lot, but he did say this.
9: I want to say thank you so much. Thank you, Ryan. Thank you to this amazing family that I have the honor and the privilege and the blessing to join. I actually don't want to say too much because I want to let this screen do the talking. But believe me, the honor is entirely mine. Thank you.
0: I mean, wow. I'm not trying to be funny, but there's a thing about British actors.
7: Right. I was thinking the same thing.
0: They always get the best parts.
10: So they act. They go to work.
0: Oh, stop.
10: So do the actors over here, too.
0: Well,
10: why do they get that? Is it cheaper to get them or something?
0: No, I don't think so.
7: Actors. It's always like somebody with a British accent.
10: It is. Like. But at least he's Black.
0: Well, yeah, okay. There's that.
7: Well,
0: but
7: he got to be Black. He can't be Black Panther and be white.
0: Well, there's that.
10: You're a different day and time.
7: Well, now that's true. Well, y'all, Black Panther 3 is set for release in December of 2028, and Ryan Coogler will return as director and co-writer. If you remember at the end of Black Panther, Wakanda Forever, we learned that the original Black Panther had a son with Nakia, who was played by Lupita Nyong'o. So David Johnson will play the role of that son, and his name is Prince T'Challa II. So I can't wait to check that out, because you know it's going to be good.
0: Yes.
7: I know they're going to go all out to make it even better than the first one. And it's hard to do that because we are definitely in love with the first one. All right, y'all, moving on. This past Friday, Chris Brown pleaded guilty to brawling in a nightclub in London back in 2023. During a hearing at London's Southwark Crown Court, he changed his plea and admitted to affray, F-A-F-F-R-A-Y, which is an offense that involves taking part in a violent or threatening behavior that causes others to fear for their safety. In return for this guilty plea, prosecutors dropped a few charges, which were assault, attempting to cause grievous bodily harm, and having an offensive weapon, a bottle. So this all stems from an alleged altercation at London's Tape nightclub in February of 2023, where music producer Abraham Diao claimed that Brown struck him over the head with a bottle. But prosecutors said that the fight was caught on surveillance camera in front of a club full of people. Brown's friend and vocal coach, this one of them names Gary would say, Amololu Akinlolu also pleaded guilty to a fray. Brown had been freed on bail for $6.7 million, which allowed him to tour Europe and North America last summer. He was freed on bail again Friday and will be sentenced October 22nd on the affray charge, which carries a maximum sentence of 3 years in prison. We're going to keep him lifted because we not want him to get that, because we want him to stay on tour and do his thing and continue to be successful and make people happy on that stage as he brings all them ladies on the stage. This one girl was like, she came to see Chris Brown, honey. She didn't want to see Usher. And did y'all see any of that stuff online? I was like, oh my goodness. Okay, well, he's allowed to travel internationally but must return to the UK by October 25th. So that's my stories for the Hip Hop Spot. 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Coming up next, y'all, we got Rock T with the joke of the day. Rock T, please let it be funny this time, y'all. 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
17: A juvenile is hurt following a weekend shooting near Nationwide Children's. Columbus police responded to the scene shortly before 4:30 Sunday morning. OSU officials are now identifying a student as a victim in a deadly pedestrian crash that happened in Wayland Park. A university spokesperson says 21-year-old neuroscience major died after he was struck by a car last Wednesday. I'm Rosie Rivera on Magic 95.5.
18: 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In Columbus area traffic this hour, we're watching a problem on 71 Southside northbound on the ramp that connects to eastbound I-70 and 315. There's an accident on the exit ramp and drivers are stop and go from Green Lawn Avenue. We have an injury accident on 317 at Groveport. You could see some delays there. Currently on I-70 east and west, we're trouble free. 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A check of the weather forecast today. A chance of a heavy thunderstorm, humid today, and a high of 86 degrees. 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
0: Last name Wilson.
2: 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This is Her.
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4: 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This is Neo giving a shout out to Ricky Smiley and the Ricky Smiley Morning Show. Keep doing your thing, boy.
5: All right, y'all, Ricky Smiley, the morning show. It is about that time, ladies and gentlemen, for Rock T's joke of the day. All right, Rock, here we go.
6: Have you heard about the guy who stole the calendar?
5: What about him?
6: He got 12 months.
5: That's a good one. I like that one. I like that one.
6: Yes, sir.
7: Yeah.
5: Yeah. I like that one.
6: He stole the calendar.
7: So he got 12 months.
5: Got 12 months.
7: All right, Rob.
5: Gary.
6: Yes, sir. Come on. Gary.
5: Brett.
8: Hold on. Get my earpiece not in. Okay, coming up, y'all, I got the word of the week.
5: All right, Gary, you know, it's funny. You can go and give him credit today now.
7: Yeah, y'all got to give him that.
5: Because you up next. You next.
7: We already know how that's going.
5: If we don't get a joke from this, we're going to definitely get one for that word of the week coming up next, right?
8: Oh, honey, it's a good word. I better get ready.
5: All right, y'all.

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0: This word is easy. I remember when I used to work in nursing, but I still remember what it meant. But this week's word, y'all, is hyperbolic.
1: You was close.
0: Y'all ain't saying nothing?
1: No. You was close.
0: What you mean close? Hyperbolic.
2: You using it? No
1: syllable is off.
0: Yeah, because remember, people used to get in a hyperbolic chamber.
1: No. That's a hyperbaric. That's a whole different word, a whole different term, a whole different part of language. Hyperbaric chamber. It's not hyper. Your syllable pronunciation was wrong.
3: I like your confidence, though.
4: Yeah.
1: You did have a lot of confidence.
5: You attacked it with some.
0: Because I thought it was hyperbolic.
1: You went in.
6: Ain't that crazy there how you go in and you know you got this and then you when you really don't?
0: Yes.
1: It's like having an open layup.
6: You didn't have no butterflies. You didn't even read over during the commercial because you know you got
0: nothing.
6: It. Then you get to it, you fail.
0: And he's going to shut me down.
1: Wide open dunk.
0: But anyway, it's a hyperbolic. Hyperbolic. No. What is it? Hyperbolic.
6: It's an adjective.
0: Hyperbolic?
1: Close.
0: Ball. Hyperbolic?
1: Ball.
0: Ballic?
1: There
0: you
6: go. Oh my
0: ball, God.
6: Say, Gary. Gary, say ball. Gary, say ball.
0: Ball.
6: Lick.
0: Lick.
5: Oh, my God.
4: Gary. Oh, yeah.
6: Gary. Say ball.
0: He got that one.
6: Ball.
0: Say ball. Lick.
6: Yeah, say hyper. Say it again. Ball.
0: Ball lick.
6: Yeah, hyper. Ball lick.
0: Is that how that word for
6: Gary, you got to say it right. Gary, repeat after me.
4: What is going on?
0: Hi.
6: Per. Ball.
0: Ball.
6: Lick.
0: Lick.
5: Now you got it,
1: dog.
5: You got that one now. You got that one.
0: So that's the word hyperbolic.
6: You got that one.
0: Okay. The definition is when one speaks using extreme intentional exaggeration, usually for humor or to generate interest or emotion.
6: Not using it in a sentence.
0: Commenting on my romantic history, my coworkers tend to use hyperbolic language and nicknames to try and dress up the history that my love train is truly a circus parade of weirdos, freaks, and maniacs. That is the stupidest.
6: All right, y'all heard the word of the week is hyperbolic. And now you can see if you can add that to your conversation this week. Thank you, Gary. More Ricky Smiley
0: welcome,
6: Morning
0: man.
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6: All right, y'all, 4 minutes after the hour, Gary has the tea and the color of the day. Gary.
7: Good morning, Ricky. Good morning, America. Good morning to you. It's Monday, a beautiful, beautiful day in the neighborhood. And here's what's happening in celebrity news. Ricky, this is the honest truth. I cried this weekend, Ricky, when I got this story.
8: Oh, Lord.
7: Oh my God. It's amazing how a parent could treat their child and think there's nothing wrong with it. So am I talking about LeBron James? Ricky, LeBron did his son Bronny dirty to me. This is me. He did him dirty. You know, everybody was raving about, oh, maybe he's going to go home to Cleveland and play ball and do all that other stuff there. And look what he did. He went to Philly. And then not only that, he left his son with the Lakers. Just left him there.
9: Well, his son may not stay with the Lakers. He may
7: but your daddy took you over there and brought you over there, honey, and as if you was going to be some big star or do something like that, and then you just left and go on about your business?
9: Little Bronny is a grown man.
7: I know he's a grown man. That don't have nothing to do with it.
8: Gary, I don't think you understand how the political part of basketball is and how the players have to move around to different places.
7: Okay, well, you moved around and brought your son. Move around and take him with you.
8: Okay, well, we don't know what his son's next move is going to be. Insane. He may end up there.
9: He's probably, most likely he will.
8: He may, you know.
7: What, at Philadelphia? With Philly?
9: Yeah.
8: Yeah.
7: Why are they going to take him there?
9: Because else may not take him.
7: See, that's like trash. Nobody else wants you anymore, so we'll just go
8: Gary,
7: ahead and go with you there.
8: No, God, please don't. That's
9: well, LeBron's always wanted to play with his son. So, and he got a younger son, Bryce, that is better than Bronny, maybe.
7: Yeah, but he ain't playing with him now.
10: I would love to see Bryce play.
9: Hey, man, he's coming.
7: That is sad. I feel so sorry for that
8: child,
7: honey.
8: Please don't. They make all these moves, and they are great moves. They know what they're doing, Gary.
7: Is that what that is?
8: Yes, they've been in that industry for a long time. They know what to do.
7: Sports genius, what you say?
9: I still wish he would have went back to Cleveland.
10: Yeah, me too.
9: I wish he would have went home.
7: You see that?
10: What's the name? Didn't they get him yesterday, too?
9: Who's that?
10: He got the championship with Cleveland, the point guard from the Mavs.
9: Kyrie?
10: Yeah.
9: He's still in Dallas, ain't he?
10: I'm seeing on the internet him going to Philly.
9: There's some breaking news.
10: I don't know. We got to find out.
7: Sports genius should know.
9: I don't know about
10: somebody,
9: that.
10: Somebody just told me no.
9: I don't think that's true, though. He's still in Dallas, man.
7: Oh, my God.
9: Yeah, unless that just happened.
8: Gary.
10: Gary, you like Gary so lost. He don't know. Go ahead, Gary.
8: We have no idea what y'all talking about.
7: Yes, honey, y'all are confused because, sports genius. All right, moving on, and let me get something that I know about. In other celebrity news, y'all, Keisha Cole, baby, and Skrilla, honey, they say they have both been posting each other on social media lately, and they're saying, y'all, that the singer may have confirmed their romance for good. Now, Keisha Cole, y'all, has drawn a lot of fan speculation, y'all, over her partners across the years, they say, but many folks didn't expect rumors to concern such a new name, y'all, in hip-hop, especially after her terrible breakup last year with Honcho. Now, they say now new dating rumors concern the singer and Skrilla, and they both have been adding fuel, y'all, to the fire, and people are saying, honey, that they are definitely, maybe, madly in love. And this is a good thing, but I love Keisha Cole's, you know, what she does. Because now Keisha Cole, she's in her 40s. Keisha Cole is only 44 years old, and Skrilla is only 27. And I think they make a great couple, you know. And her last boyfriend, he was only 27 as well. So I think older women should get with these younger guys, especially these young rappers, because they knew and you know, talking all kind of stuff. And I think Keisha could help him out with some of their lingo and lyrics and stuff or what have you. So congratulations
10: got
7: to her.
10: Artist. She could put them on game.
7: Yes. Yes. You know, don't you think, Brad?
8: I don't think we need to do these stories. I try not to think too much because you take it way left and you take our mind somewhere else where it shouldn't even be. Like, you make the story really what it's not sometimes, Gary.
7: I'm sorry, Brad.
8: Jesus, and it stresses me out. Like, I have to drink coffee and it stresses me out because some of these people are my friends and I just, you're so wrong most of the time, but I try to just let you do your stories and not
10: then
8: elaborate,
10: they,
8: but
10: then
8: Jesus,
10: they on your
8: Gary.
10: Text message.
8: And then they texting me, like, and then they mad at you and they want to they want to come up here and then I have to stop that. You don't understand all the things I go through for you, Gary.
7: Right.
8: If it isn't love, why does it hurt so bad?
7: Why it feels so sad
8: inside. Oh, Lord. I don't love Gary. I tried to tell myself.
7: Yes, Lord. But we just got to pray. So this is what I'm going to do to tell you to tell them. Make sure it doesn't get printed. Because once it gets printed, I get to read
8: it. We can't control what people say about us, whether it's negative or not, and untrue.
7: Oh, my God. That, you know, and I do believe, because, you know, somebody had made up a story saying, oh, Lord, I think Brett and Ricky date. And I'm like, girl, that's a lie.
0: Oh, so, gosh.
7: I knew that was not true. Oh, I knew that part went true. That's why I didn't report it.
8: That's because you know we're like brother and sister.
10: Right.
8: Just like a lot of lies come up when it's printed, but you still do them.
7: I know, Brad, because if I didn't, I wouldn't have a job, and then I wouldn't be sitting here with you.
8: All right.
7: And now that that said, y'all know what time it is.
8: Shalala.
7: Hey. Ricky, this shalala, people love it.
10: They love it, Gary.
7: They love it, honey. The shalala. Thank you for your creation, because people really love sha-la-la. Hey, where you come from? I say, Ricky Hill. That's where the sha-la-la comes from.
10: Yes, sir.
7: All right. The Kahlua today, y'all, is one of my favorite Kahluas. My Kahlua today, y'all, is Scarlet. On the high end, you say Scarlet, and on the low end, you just say Crimson. That's your
10: Kahlua. Y'all, give it up for Gary with the T. They got your wake-up calls. Y'all get every now. The phone lines are open. 866-9-RICKY, 866-9-R-I-C-K-E-Y. 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Rick's about the morning show.

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10: 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In Columbus area, traffic this hour, watching an accident on 71. South side, northbound on the ramp that connects to eastbound I-70 and 315. It is stop and go from Greenlawn Avenue because of that. If you are traveling Rich Street at Sandusky, there is an accident on 317 at Groveport. 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The forecast, a chance of a heavy thunderstorm, humid and partly cloudy. A high of 86, 72 for a low. 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
11: All right, Rick's about to morning show. I got your record call. We're getting to

0: This is Chris out of Houston, Texas. I just want to tell Gary he woke up. He must have a great dream last night. He woke up real, real messy. Stick to being messy. And don't do sports reporting no more. Wake up.
1: Good morning. My name is Lynette Freeland, and I'm calling from Jacksonville, Florida. God has blessed me to see 57 years old today. Hey. Happy birthday to me. Wake up, everybody. Leon. My name is Robin, and I'm calling from Raleigh, North Carolina. Wake up. Sha-la-la. Sha-la-la-la-la-la-la-la.

0: Jeff, good morning, man. Happy to have you, man.
1: Man, I'm super glad to be with y'all this morning. Rick, let me ask you something, man. I have been all weekend talking to people, both students, some families. I've been talking to former board members. I've been talking to alumni at Howard University. And I'm at a loss with what I'm hearing happen. Many of you know the story that over 500 students have been unenrolled from Howard University. The reports that I've gotten and some of the background that I've heard is that there was essentially four things that had happened that whether it, and primarily it was around not paying tuition in time to come on campus. And the story is bubbling, and it's hard to know what's accurate and what's not accurate. But the bottom line is that 500 students are not sure if they're going to be able to attend classes. They don't feel like they're getting proper communication from the university. And some are getting mixed messages from the university. And Rick, you know, this happens at every single school. I think HBCUs have actually done a better job over the years of working with folks, right, of verifying if they had funds coming in, when those funds were coming in. If they could verify that those funds were coming in, then the unenrollment that they received would be canceled because they could verify funds. But what I'm seeing now is much more of an attack on Howard. And I'm curious, I mean, you are one of the biggest HBCU supporters that I know, Rick. And I'm like, what are you hearing? What are you thinking?
0: Yeah, I just think whatever the situation is, man, they need to work it out with those students. Those students got all their stuff together and came out to college with the understanding that they will be enrolled. And that is the whole purpose of going to HBCUs, where you have that one-on-one care from those administrators and people in those offices say, hey, young man, don't worry about it. We're going to get you find out. I remember the lady, I think her name was Miss Edwards at Miles College. Don't worry about it. I got your financial aid. I got your Pell Grant already set up. Where it's personal, where they don't just throw people off campus like that, that went off to college, expecting to be enrolled and maybe enroll them and give them some time and space to get their financial situations right. To see that mother on there crying is absolutely heartbreaking, and I know what that feels like. And being a established historical HBCU, whether it's Howard or anywhere, make sure that those students get enrolled, even if you have to go ahead and enroll them and give them 30 days or something to get that financial situation straight, you know, but don't throw kids off campus like that.
1: And Rick, I think this is a communication issue with Howard more than it is anything else, because we both know both sides of this, right? There are students who they got their financial aid in order. Sometimes it takes longer for others for the funds to hit the university. And if you can verify those funds, fine. If there's a possibility that you can work out the financial situation, that's great too. But we also know the other side, Rick, where you got students who they say the money is coming, the money doesn't ever come, and then that student blocks another student who can take care of the bill from getting on-campus housing, for being able to enroll in the university. So I see this from both sides. I think Howard has done an awful job of communicating with families and parents in this.
0: They need to understand that's not a good look on the university, because
1: it's a horrible look on the university.
0: Absolutely.
1: Horrible. So I mean, my hope is that one, they use this as the ability to pivot and start talking to families with a level of clarity, not hearing one thing from one office and something else from another. But I also think folks have to understand, too, that Howard is attempting to make sure that the students who do have the resources coming in are able to get on-campus housing, come into the university and be okay. And then there are students who, unfortunately, aren't going to be able to have the money, and Howard's not going to be able to cover it. So I think if you communicate with folks clearly what the rules are, what the deadlines are, when stuff has to happen. Because we all know those that have been able to make it happen, and so they deserve the ability to take that place that they have. But there's some that aren't going to be able to get it together, and it's unfortunate. But we can't. What often happens is you have a student that comes in, they don't get it together, they've taken up a housing piece. They don't end up being able to take those credits. And that actually takes away from another family. So, Howard, y'all got to get your communication together. This is a horrible look for an institution that has, the standing that you all do within the HBCU community. And I don't want to attack Howard as much as I want to see Howard do this thing the right way, because we need Howard to be good. And we need those families to be able to get their babies in there so that they can use that institution the way they've imagined to. And that's what I hope happens. Before I get out of here, man, I've got to talk about Ryan Clark and ESPN. I didn't get a chance to talk about it last week. Man, Rick, you and I have been in this media thing for a long time, and we've seen a whole lot of people get fired in ways that they never should have got fired. I've seen people show up for a taping, and they didn't even know it was the last show. And so I never trust media outlets to take care of people. There's always, everybody can be replaced. Every single person can be replaced. And so I don't trust them in that regard. The way they did it to Ryan on air was just horrible. But I think the thing that hit me most was when I heard him on Pivot talking about how much this opportunity meant to him because of his ability to, one, he loved to talk about football, but he loved the connection with the community. And I was so appreciative that Pivot offered him a place to be transparent about what he was feeling. I don't remember the last time I saw three brothers on air crying about somebody losing a job. And the fact that he was able to have a space that was transparent and connected to a community just speaks to the fact that what Mrs. H has done with Reach Media, the fact that we have this show here that is owned by someone black that cares about the community. Pivot has done the same thing with Ryan. And I think we just got to be clear, y'all. None of these media outlets care about us, but there are some people that do this for us. And those are the places we got to support. Those are the places we should take our talent. And those are the places that are going to allow us in a real way to be ourselves in media as opposed to have to be somebody else. So I'm big up to Pivot, big up to Ryan, big up to Miss H, and big up to you, Ricky, because y'all are the examples of what we need, especially in this time and place.
0: Thank you, Jeff. Hey, Jeff, let everybody know how you can be reached.
1: Y'all hit me at Jeff's Nation on IG. Love y'all. Have a good Monday.
0: Love you, big
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5: Student organization status is now revoked for an Ohio State frat after a student was left hospitalized back in March. An OSU spokesperson says the Alpha Nu chapter of Pi Kappa Phi will not be recognized by the university for the next 10 years. Ohio's back-to-school sales tax holiday is coming back next week, and the special three-day shopping period runs August 7th through the 9th. I'm Rosie Rivera on Magic 95.5.
6: 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In Columbus area traffic, we have an accident on 71 Southside northbound on the ramp that connects to eastbound I-70 and 315. Because of that, traffic is stop and go from Green Lawn. On Wagner at Wagner Grove Boulevard in Blacklick, there's an accident. Also on Ridge Street at Sandusky, watch for a crash there. 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The weather, humid with a chance of a thunderstorm, could be heavy. A high of 86, 72 for a low. 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

0: J.A.H. Lion, sir.
1: J.A.H. Lion, sir. Appreciate you, big dog. My pleasure, what's up? What's up, man?
2: Boy, I need you to help me this morning, boy. I need you right to you.
1: Man, you need to talk to John
2: everybody,
1: Lyon. Son.
2: I need y'all to help me out, boy. John Lyon, everybody, boy. I need y'all to help me out. I'm being threatened right now, son.
1: By who?
2: I'm being threatened right now, boy. Man, these folks trying to get rid of me, son. I'm a real talk. And I'm stressed out. I'm trying to get back in town, son. I need you to lie for me, son, to tell them folks I'm ill. I'm almost back, you know, from Cincinnati, son. I'm trying to get back. My car acting up, though. I told you my car, my transmission was messed up, son. I had to put some transmission fluid in there. But now I want to only go in first gear, shawty, so I'm driving back, shawty, but I can't drive too fast, shawty. I'm trying to get back, but
1: I
2: got a
1: 30?
2: Warning from, I'm going about 30 miles an hour, but I got a warning from human research, shawty. He called me last night, shawty, and I told him I was already back.
1: Wait a minute, you what?
3: Who called you?
2: I sent the voicemail over there. Baldwin Green called me from human research, threatening me, shawty. I sent it to them, they could play it. I'm telling you, I'm not lying, son. Tell them to play it.
3: Wait.
4: At the tone, please record your message.
2: Right here.
4: When you have finished recording, you may hang up or press 1 for more options.
5: Hello, Black Turner. This is Bob Wilson Green, and I'm calling you from Human Research to let you know that I know you was in Cincinnati on the weekend for the morning show thing, but you need to be back at work on Monday, or else this is your last chance to be not fired. Do you hear me, boy? You need to have yourself back in the work on Monday. And if you are not at work, if I call Ricky Smiley and he tell me you're not at work, it's going to be very big trouble for you, boy. So you need to be there. And I'm not playing with you right now. So, yeah. Don't try me. This is Bob Wilson Green, Human Research, H&R.
1: Wow. Sound like,
2: you see that shout? I'm talking about, man. This man
1: sound like,
2: me,
1: sound like, yeah, that was Saddam. Was that Saddam Hussein?
6: That was
2: Bob Wilson Green threatening me. Shout, yeah. That's from Human Research.
3: That kind of sound like you, Black Tony.
6: Yeah.
2: No.
6: HR saying, don't try me, calling you boy. Really?
2: That's what I'm saying. That disrespect right now.
6: Okay.
1: So, Black Tony, like, I know you can imitate people, but imitate your boss right quick.
3: Yeah.
2: This is how he said. He said, listen here, Black Tony, let me tell you something. You better show up at work on Monday or you're going to be fired, boy. You hear me?
3: That's pretty good, man.
2: This is Bob Wilson Green from H&R.
1: Yeah, I know you told me that you do impressions. That's why we had hired you on the morning show.
2: I know how to sound just like him. I sound just like him. Then what he said on the morning. He said, this is Barbers and Green for H&R. I'm so tired of him threatening me, son. Please call him, Rick. Please call him and tell him I'm down.
1: No, we believe that was you, Black Tony.
3: There's a reason why you sound just like him.
2: Hey, I tell y'all what. Hold on. Don't hang up. Hold on.
1: Hello?
6: Wow.
1: Hello?
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5: All right, it's Friday morning show. 5 minutes after the hour, Gary has a tea in the color of the day. Gary.
6: Good morning, Ricky. Good morning, America. Good morning to you. It's Monday, a beautiful, beautiful day in the neighborhood. And here's what's happening in celebrity news. Ricky, is confirmed that five-time NBA champion Derek Fisher and former basketball wife star Miss Gloria Govan have officially split.
7: Oh, wow.
6: After five years of marriage. Now, they said, relying, honey, 2 weeks of fan speculation on social media. They said representatives for the couple have officially confirmed that the 51-year-old former Lakers star and the 41-year-old reality star have been living separate lives and residing in different mansions. Mm. Now, they say, while sources confirm...
5: They didn't have no kids together?
6: Yeah, they did. I think she did.
7: No.
6: She had 2, I think.
7: They did together?
6: Yep. Oh, while sources... Google it.
5: I know she had twins with Matt Barnes, right?
7: Matt Barnes.
6: They say, while sources confirm the pair are not officially running to divorce court just yet, they are currently, y'all, separated and attempting to figure out their next steps while managing their complex blended family. Now, they say to truly understand how wild this breakup is, they say, here it goes. Let's rewind it. Here it goes.
7: Lord.
6: They say Gloria and Derek, y'all, first started dating back in 2015, a romance, y'all, that was famously touched off of the biggest off-court feuds in NBA history. Mansion, they say he famously drove nearly 100 miles across Southern California to physically confront Fisher in an infamous headline-grabbing brawl. Now, they say while Barnes and Fisher eventually squashed their beef for the sake of co-parenting Gloria and Matt's twin sons, they say the couple's entire origin story was rooted in pure Hollywood chaos. Oh, Lord Jesus.
7: That was a lot, Gary.
6: Yeah. Well, it's really more than that, but honey, I'm going to edit it, so I ain't going to say it all, but it's sad, though, but, and I feel
5: Why
6: so
5: you think
6: bad.
5: Why they getting a divorce?
6: Well, because Derek probably was weak. You know, I mean, and
7: in
6: Gloria,
7: what way?
6: Govan women, honey, seem to be very strong women.
7: They are.
6: They are strong
7: including
6: women.
7: Including her sister Laura.
6: Especially Laura.
7: Yes, I love them.
6: And they don't seem like they play, honey. And she probably sat around 5 years looking at it and saying, you weak. You let me come here and take you. You just make you. I took you away from your homeboy. From your team that you played with, and y'all was best buddies.
7: They was already broke up. They was already, Gary, they was broke up when they got there.
6: They wasn't broke up.
7: Yes,
5: were there any cheating allegations between the two?
6: Well, they haven't said any cheating yet, but honey, I just feel so bad for her. Because she needs, you know,
7: bad for her, Gary. It seems that you said they've been separated. So they're okay. They live in separate lives. They've moved on. They're probably over the hurt and the pain. And now you just hearing it. So you're talking about it. But I think they both are cool.
6: Well, I tell you what, honey. It don't happen that easily. I think they're not. So, but it's just sad. Poor Gloria. I mean, and she got them cheering. She got a raise now. They had their daddy there with them, and then they had their stepdaddy there.
7: Their daddy still supports them.
6: Well, he's still supportive, but then they had their stepdaddy was in the house, too. Now he gone. It's just too many daddies
7: it's
6: gone.
7: Okay, they have a very supportive family. Mothers, grandmothers, uncles.
5: Yeah, they're
7: brothers,
5: teenagers now. They're like
7: 17. They're not worried about that. Yeah.
6: Yeah, well, we just got to pray for them. Poor Gloria, honey. Hopefully she go on the Lakers and get another Lakers.
7: Oh, no, don't you do that.
6: Well, yeah, honey. But they say if your man start acting up, then take his friend. So go ahead and get his friend. Go home to the Lakers. Yeah, so go on to the Lakers.
5: Ain't nobody working at Carl's Jr.
7: At all.
5: Nah. He's perfect for her.
6: Yes, exactly. Yep. All right, moving on in other celebrity news. This is, Lord. I got to do this story, Lord. And I got to deal with Brad. But it's being reported, y'all, honey, that Usher's steamy serenade hit a cold no, baby, honey, in Nashville, prompted y'all, the R&B superstar, to pull the plug, honey, after a woman on stage appeared less than thrilled, honey, by his up-close moves, Brad. Did you know anything about that? They say the video from Saturday Night Show that captures a shirtless Usher, honey, leaning, honey, over the seat with a seated fan and trying to turn up the heat. But Her reserved reaction, honey, quickly catches his attention.
5: And just stare at you and don't. Yes. They'd be weird. Get them off.
6: Well, guess what? She paid her money to go to that concert.
7: She paid her money to get pulled up on the stage. That was a perk.
6: Well, she probably won't be bothered with us. She probably looked at my
7: ground. Well, she shouldn't have went up there. She shouldn't have went up there.
6: No, if I paid to sit down in my seat, I'm here to sit down in my seat and I'm here to watch the concert, not your shenanigans.
7: Right, just what you said. So she should have stayed in her seat.
5: Yeah, when we pull you on stage, you part of the show.
7: Right.
5: Okay, if he's trying to seduce you, you need to be acting like you enjoying being seduced. It's a part of the show.
7: It's a show.
5: But you up there looking like Precious and Lil Darryl. We don't want you up there messing up the show.
7: Looking like you ain't interested.
6: Ricky,
7: when all them women out there are very interested.
6: That woman probably had a damn husband at home, like that other woman's husband who abused her once she got home.
7: Yeah, but she didn't have to be disrespectful. It's ways to be up there.
6: Said, look, Usher, I don't want to be bothered with you.
5: And
6: not right
5: up there singing, she laying there like Cedar talking about, I just lay there.
1: Why
7: he on top of me?
1: Did you see her quote? I can tell you what she
6: give
1: said.
6: Me her quote,
7: her quote was vicious.
8: She said, first off, nobody is declining to go on stage. I looked good ASF. You thought I wasn't going to let thousands of people see me on the big screen? Well, you will never be. My mom and I had floor seats. Their team approached us and moved us to VIP before the show even started. Pretty privileges. Something you hoes knew nothing about.
7: Oh, that's what she said.
8: They don't say who you're going up there for. Y'all wanted me to get up there and F him ATP. I don't know what ATP stands for. Chat folks, that's Chattanooga. Chat folks aren't used to anything. That's the most exciting thing you would ever have happened in y'all little ass lives. That's y'all, disrespectfully.
7: That's the wrong attitude to have. If you come to the concert to have a good time, just have it a good time. Make it a good time. Because when you start acting like you ain't having a good time, then you making everybody else with you go through not having a good time when they came to have a good time, too.
6: I'm sorry, Brett.
5: You should have got that auntie out the balcony with her hair braided to the back.
6: Well, she should have got and that's what's wrong with these. Y'all celebrities, too. Y'all want to try to get the cute-looking one and the prettiest one. What about the woman that's not so pretty?
7: They call all different types of women up there. Aunties,
5: I bring them up
7: mamas,
5: on stage.
7: Yeah.
6: What'd you say, Ricky?
5: I bring them all up on stage. I don't care.
6: Well, I got to see the last one you brought on stage. But anyway.
7: And they're used to all the women that come on stage. They're very excited to be on stage, so they participate.
6: But she's used to something. That's why she's like, girl, this don't
7: and
6: move
7: so are
6: me.
7: So a lot of other beautiful women that they bring
6: but
7: on stage.
6: But they didn't get on stage, honey. They put her on stage, and she's like, girl, boo.
7: And she should have went along with the show and not carry that
6: she got her. I want my money back if I was her.
7: What'd she get paid for?
6: He humiliated her.
7: She could have went and sat back in her seat.
6: No, you humiliated me. I want my money back, and I want an apology.
7: No, she didn't participate in the show, and she was on stage as a performer.
6: When she bought that ticket, and said, and you got to participate in the show. It didn't
7: First
6: say that
7: of all,
6: on that ticket.
7: She moved from her seats to get very good VIP seats for her and her people. So she got a perk.
6: Well, she did. She thought they were just doing it. All right, now that's said it, y'all know what time it is. The color today, honey, is one of my favorite color. My color today, y'all, is scarlet. On the high end, you say scarlet, and on the low end, you say beautiful crimson.
5: Oh, y'all, give it up for Gary with the D. All right, coming up next, y'all, this Money Monday. We got Janine Thorne here to answer all of your legacy planning and finance questions. 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

0: Alright, Rick's Round the Morning Show, baby. Just let me. Victoria Monet on the night hour, baby. Let me. Time right now is 17 minutes after the hour. Rick's Round the Morning Show. Will you let me? Will you call me on the telephone if you need your finances straight? We got Janai Thorn. 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Let me, baby. Will you let me? Will you let me come through the window? Slide down the chimney, baby.
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12: 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In Columbus area traffic, we have a closure in Asheville because of an accident. US 23 is closed between 752 and Wegan because of that. On 70 east side, westbound between James Road and Livingston, traffic is slow. And on 670 west, between Leonard and Cleveland Avenue, it is slow there. 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The forecast, a chance of a heavy thunderstorm. Today's high, 86. 72 for a low this evening. 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
1: All right, y'all, Ricky Smiley Morning Show. And the time right now, 25 minutes after the hour, y'all. It is hard to believe, but we are already in the final week of July, which means that it's already back to school time. And the survey showed that shoppers expect to spend $611 on school expenses like supplies, clothing, and books. And we got our money expert, Janai, throwing this back to answer all of your financial questions. Janai, good morning. Happy to have you.
2: Good morning. Good morning.
1: Yeah. So now parents who have multiple children back to school, shopping seems more expensive every year. What is the biggest mistake that families make?
2: Just not having a plan. You know, they are not sitting down with a budget saying, okay, this is what child number one needs. This is what the budget is. This is what we can afford for each particular child. And also, the problem too, Ricky, is they're not involving the children in the process. They're involving children with the shopping, but not the process of, hey, this is what the budget is. This is what our household can afford right now, and really working together as a family, not just on the shopping part, but making sure that our children understand where our finances are. So when we're saying no to things, they have a better understanding of why we're doing that.
1: Hey Janai, I'm going to throw a little suggestion out there. Brett, y'all, y'all can think about this. Every family member have a somewhat stylist. Every family member has somebody in the family that know how to dress. And what I'm saying is to have them come over and put some of those old clothes together and mismatch some of those outfits and maybe say, okay, you can wear those shirts. We'll steam those shirts and iron those shirts, put those in the cleaners, but we'll put these jeans with that shirt and make that stuff. Like my mom was pretty good at that, you know, when we were growing up or whatever. You would save so much money because it would give the illusion that that's a new outfit because those pieces never been put together before. I'm just saying.
3: Yeah, right. You know what? Even to go further, like supplies, you know how they're like, oh, you need a box of red pens and you need the pencils and you need this color, you need this and that. Go through your kids' stuff from last year. They probably still have a million spirals, a million folders, so you don't have to go buying all that stuff again.
2: Right, they definitely have it. Yep.
4: Well, you know, Janai, Anita from Charlotte sent us a question on IG, and this will be her first time in her first year in college, and she's nervous about going into debt over school expenses. Should parents use buy now, pay later services for school shopping?
2: You know, it's interesting how dependent, Brad, people have become with buy now, pay later. And I understand some people really don't have a choice. Mm-hmm. Some people honestly don't have a choice, but my thing is this. We need to do the best we can not to use those if they are charging interest. You know, if you're not getting charged any interest, okay, but if you are, ultimately that means you are paying more. So try to be a little bit more strategic. Following your favorite stores on social media, because so many of them are running ads right now. Buying in bulk, you know, Alfreda just talked about how important it is to, you know, assess what we have, but buy in bulk and split with other families. Be a little bit more creative and not just what's easiest to do, because I think a lot of times we're using that because that's easy and quick.
3: Yeah. Right. So Lauren from Atlanta wants to know how to support her daughter without sacrificing her own savings. What's more important, saving for your child's college or your own retirement?
2: You know, Alfreda, parents don't want to hear this, but it is really your own retirement. There is no financial aid for retirement. None.
5: Gosh.
2: We are responsible. There are so many different ways to pay for education, though. And so you get to a point, you've never had to put yourself first. Of course, you always put your kids first. And so when I say that to parents, it feels so foreign and crazy to them. And it's also about, too, buying an education that you can afford. You know, if you cannot afford the G-Wagon, stay away from the Mercedes dealership. Education is the same way. Go to the school that is the easiest for your family to afford, not just as what is pulling on your heartstrings, though. And again, get your child involved in your finances. My mom was a single parent. I knew what it cost. I knew what the mortgage cost and her car insurance cost. I knew why she couldn't do certain things. And that also helped me make the right decisions about not putting additional pressure on her. A lot of times our kids don't know what we have going on at home.
1: Hey, our financial expert, Janai Thorne, is here to answer your questions this morning. Listen now, I want to know, some parents think school grants are not possible you know, or they make too much to qualify. How can parents apply for grants for private school?
2: You know, people don't understand how expensive private school has become. Right now in the U.S., the average cost of private school is almost $13,000 a year. And that is average. So certainly there's schools that cost significantly more. A lot of schools do offer financial aid. Private schools do. And again, this is from kindergarten through 12th grade. You need to ask. You need to apply. You definitely won't know if you're going to get it if you don't apply. Right. Some schools obviously offer more than others. And sometimes they help with other things, Ricky, too, other than just tuition. They'll help with uniforms or books or other supplies. But you definitely need to apply. Second thing, a lot of things people don't realize about private school, we hear about those 529 college savings accounts. You can use that money for private school, too. So if you have little people or you have nieces and nephews that you want to help out, you can literally contribute to that 529 account, and that money can be used for private school tuition as well.
5: Hey, wow. Hey Janai, this is off the record. I was asking, is there still such a thing called grants, loans, scholarships that people could use? Because when I went to college, I had to pay for my own college. I had to go through scholarships, grants, and loans. My daddy would not give me his W-2 form to use it. So I had to wait till I get old enough to get a job to pay for my own school and stuff. And I hear and see all these parents going out their way, well, let me save my little money for little Leroy to go to school. Right. I'm sorry, Leroy.
1: Why I got to be Leroy?
5: I know, I forgot.
2: How old is Leroy?
5: I know, I forgot.
1: Say Jonathan. Bring it up
5: Jonathan,
1: to the age.
5: Yeah.
1: Jonathan.
5: Save his money for Jonathan. And they save all their money to send these kids to school and stuff like that. Then they wind up losing their jobs, the parent, and now the kid can't go to school and stuff. I'm like, dude, is there no things called scholarships and grants and loans anymore where you can apply for it and pay your own school?
2: You can, but the challenge is, Gary, it's work. And I see parents taking on the work and the kids not working nearly as hard as the parents. It takes time. Yes, there are scholarships. Yes, there are grants. Obviously, we want to get those loans last because we've got to pay those back. But it can feel like a part-time job or almost a full-time job applying, but it is 1,000% worth it. Parents call me all the time, but I'm like, your student is not calling me. I'm not hearing from the students. I hear from the parents all the time. It is a collective family effort that the child should be leading because, again, they're the ones they have to do the schoolwork. The degree does not have the parent's name and the child's name on it. So you want the child to really be exerting that effort because who wants to go in debt forever? Or mortgaging your house, using your retirement money to put this child through school.
5: Exactly.
2: I wouldn't do that.
1: Right. We got more with Janai Thornton coming up. If you have a finance question, you can hit us up at 866-9-RICKY. We're going to be taking your questions up next. Excited about taking your phone calls. More Ricky Smiley Morning Show coming up.
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9: A juvenile is hurt following a weekend shooting near Nationwide Children's. Columbus police responded to the scene shortly before 4:30 Sunday morning. OSU officials are now identifying a student as a victim in a deadly pedestrian crash that happened in Wayland Park. A university spokesperson says 21-year-old neuroscience major died after he was struck by a car last Wednesday. I'm Rose Sierra Rivera on Magic 95.5.
10: 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In Columbus traffic this hour, we have a closure because of an accident. US 23 in Asheville is shut down between 752 and Wiegand because of a crash. On 670 West, it's slow between Leonard and 3rd. We had a crash on 161 West at Hamilton. That now is all clear. And as you travel South High, US 23 at 665 London Groveport, there is an accident there. 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

0: in the workplace. Because remember, college is to set our children up for the next phase of their life. It's not just how they're going to spend the next 4 or 5 years. This should be the launching pad into their career. And we need our kids to have a ton of job opportunities, not struggling, because we're hearing about too many kids not being able to find jobs after this big sacrifice of this education.
1: Right. All right, 866-9-R-I-C-K-E-Y, y'all, with Janine Thorne. Good morning.
2: Okay, I'm turning 65, and I went to a seminar, and I'm totally confused because I'm already on Medicare. I have my red, white, and blue card, and I was told if I didn't sign up at the age of 65, 3 months before, 3 months after, that I would get a penalty. So when I looked it up yesterday, it said that I wouldn't, so I'm totally confused about this turning 65 if you're already on Social Security.
0: Okay, this is how Medicare works, and that three-month time period is correct. 3 months before you turn 65 is when the window opens for you to sign up for Medicare. Now, if you're already on Social Security, though, you may have been automatically enrolled, and this rule will not apply to you. So, again, those of us who are getting close to that, 3 months before you turn 65 is when you can begin to sign up.
1: All right, y'all, with Janine Thornton, good morning.
3: Yeah, my question is, so I have a hard time saving money. I work really, really hard, and it just seems like I can just never save enough money. I guess how can I, you know, manage my savings better?
0: Think about two words, automation and separation. I suggest people have a bank account at a bank where you do not have online access, where you do not have a debit card. You need to have money automatically come out of your paycheck, go into that account. And that's where that separation comes in from, where you would have to get up and get in your car to go withdraw money from there. Every pay period, I don't care if it's $5, if it's $10, something, all the way across town, Ricky, literally, yeah. Make it far, make it inconvenient. And if you do that, you will begin to see your savings grow.
1: All right. Appreciate that. You're on with Janine Thornton. Good morning.
4: Hi, good morning. I have a question. I took money out of my retirement to pay my house off, and being that I'm disabled, I would like to know if I have to pay the taxes on the money or I could be exempt from paying the taxes on the money.
0: Hey, good morning. You are not exempt just because you're disabled. So anytime that you're going to make a withdrawal, so this is a withdrawal, not a loan, from your retirement account, that's a taxable event. So they don't even care how you use the money. I don't care if it's a 401k. I don't care if it's a Roth. When you do that, now you have to report that as income and pay taxes on that. Now, the flip side of that, for those of you who are still working, you can take a loan against your retirement. Be careful doing that now. But you can take a loan and begin to pay yourself back, and that is not a taxable event.
1: All right, Janine, let everybody know how you can be reached.
0: Hey, everybody, if you have any additional financial questions, please reach out to me at Janine Thornton. That's J-I-N-I-T-H-O-R-N-T-O-N. Have an amazing Money Monday.
1: Hey, thank you so much, Janine Thornton. Ladies and gentlemen, the one and only North Carolina A&T's own Janine Thornton. 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

0: Trey Songz, SWV, Dougie Fresh, 803 Fresh, and more. 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

this new slew. Come on, baby boo, you got to get into it. Gonna fool with the player with the cool wit. Yeah, yeah, you know I'm always on that cool. 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Have a glass, let me put you in the mood. Little cupid, looking like a student.

0: All right, y'all, Rick's about the morning show. It's about that time for Man Law Violation with the one and only Special K. Good morning.
1: Man, good morning, Rick. Man Law Monday is what we call it. A tiny taste of toxicity in the morning. Some call it toxic. Some just call it things that men should and should not do. All right, so let's start this thing off right. If you are with another man in the car, you cannot be eating a popsicle.
2: Okay? Nah.
0: Nope.
1: Weird. Not at all.
0: Not even an ice cream sandwich.
1: Not both of y'all.
0: A soft two of y'all eat ice cream sandwiches.
1: Yeah, because you got to lick around it and keep it from. No.
0: If it's half melted in the. No. Crack it like all.
3: Not a bum pop. What about a bum pop?
2: No, sir.
0: What's that day?
3: What about a bum pop?
1: No, sir. Only ice cream that can be eaten in the presence of another man is in a cup.
0: Hey, I can get it all the way down to the blue. Look, Charlie, I can get it all the way down to the blue.
2: Be careful with that red tip.
0: Especially them old school bomb pops that wanted to have the hand off the popsicle truck when we were kids. They're skinny enough, but them old school bomb pops.
1: Open your mouth too wide for that. Don't do it. Gotta open your mouth way too wide for that one, brother. Don't do it. Do not do it. If you're telling another man, well, let me start with this one. You shouldn't be telling another man about a dream you had, okay? Just think about that for a minute. Don't tell another man about a dream you had. Yeah. And if you are telling another man about a dream you had, it cannot start with, okay, so it was me and you in a room. I don't care what come after that. Why you dreaming about me and you in a room?
2: No, don't be
1: dreaming about us, thinking about me when you go to sleep.
0: Yeah. Right.
1: All right. You cannot stand in the shower with your back arched because the water's hot. You can't arch your back in the water.
0: It ain't no reason to be even arching your back.
1: Right. Yeah, why you arching your back? I don't care if you're out by
0: in
1: yourself.
0: The shower looking like a naked parenthesis.
1: Temperature right. You can never talk to another grown man. Well, you can talk to another grown man, but you can't start a sentence with these five words under any circumstances. OMG, this is so precious. What?
2: What?
1: Wait a minute. What? OMG, this is so precious. I don't care what you're looking at. I don't care if you're looking at a box of puppies with newborn babies.
0: You got to say nice.
1: Sleeping
0: this
1: next
0: really
1: to
0: really nice.
1: Yeah, this is nice. Hey, man, check this out. But don't say this is so precious or this is so cute. Ain't nothing that cute, ain't nothing that precious to excuse that kind of behavior. If you're in a car with a woman, all right, and she's driving, you cannot put your feet up on the dashboard.
2: No, sir.
1: Because what we doing right now?
0: Like you're going to have a baby.
1: Like you about to get a pap smear. What are we doing?
0: You can't do that. No.
1: Why you got your feet up on the dashboard? And why you short enough to do that anyway?
0: Right.
1: All right. Two men cannot be alone in a house together watching Real Housewives like it's a football game.
0: You can't watch Real Housewives. You're a man.
1: Well.
0: Period.
1: I was going to put that part in there. Yeah.
0: Two dudes together watching it
1: like it's a game.
0: Yeah.
1: Like,
0: you can watch that by yourself.
1: What the hell? What kind of conversation y'all having? A grown man cannot collect stuffed animals. Some people like collecting stuffed animals.
0: Are you serious? Is man out there that collect stuffed animals?
1: It's dudes that have them all on the backs.
0: Not even the ones they had
1: in the back window of their car. No.
0: The one that's expensive. Now you can get ducks. I got ducks in my Jeep.
1: That's not the same thing. That's the duck thing, that's a Jeep thing. But you can't have stuffed animals.
0: No.
1: That you might have won at a fair or something like that. That you just talking about,
0: you have to give that to your girl.
1: You got to have you some grandkids or some nieces and nephews or somebody to get that to. Or give it to your girl. And finally, you shouldn't be ironing with nothing on but a wife beater or a t-shirt.
0: No drawers.
1: Ironing? Come on, man. You know how many ways
0: you can go wrong? Iron with your drawers on and that's it. But just this, you can have
1: on your underwear. You can't have on the top.
2: Only person that can get away with that is the stepdaddy from the movie Baby Boy.
1: he wanted some breakfast.
0: Yeah.
1: Wait a minute. But he was butt naked.
2: Yeah. He the only way.
1: He didn't have on nothing.
4: That was Ving, wasn't it?
1: Ving Rhames. He was butt booty ass naked.
0: You can do that.
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19: All right, y'all, 25 after the hour, y'all, front page right here. What up, Alfredas?
28: What up, Ricky? It's Monday, July 27th. Here's what's going on in the news. Police are searching for answers after a shooting at Seattle's Bite of Seattle Festival. Three people were killed and four others injured. Among the injured was a two-year-old boy. Detectives are interviewing witnesses and reviewing evidence as they work to piece together what happened. In other news, Tuskegee University is rolling out a new dress code, and it's getting a lot of attention. Students are going to need at least one business suit for professional events, and they're going to have to leave their bonnets, do-rags, bedroom slippers, and revealing clothing at home. The university is also tightening up on attendance rules and banning cell phones in class unless professors approve. School leaders say the changes are designed to help prepare students for the workplace, but online reaction has been split. In other HBCU news, Howard University is facing backlash after unenrolling more than 500 incoming freshmen just weeks before the start of the fall semester. Now, the university president, Dr. Wayne A.I. Frederick, had this to say.
29: This is part of what universities usually do, and especially a university like Howard that has a high demand. We had not received communication or complete documentation from that group of students. And so we felt it was our responsibility to let those students know that we will be disenrolling them.
28: But lots of families argue that their merit scholarships or outside financial aid had not been processed yet and say they were caught in the middle of delays beyond their control. Now, Howard University says it's reviewing appeals on a case-by-case basis and has already reinstated dozens of students. The controversy is sparking a broader conversation about college affordability and financial aid systems. For info on these stories and more, go to RickySmileyMorningShow.com. Now, here's a look at sports.
30: Rock T, the sports genius, is in the building.
25: Yes, indeed, ladies and gentlemen. The WNBA All-Star Weekend went down this past weekend. Dallas Wings' AZ Fudd won the three-point shootout, and New York Liberty's Jonquel Jones was the MVP of the actual All-Star game that went down. Now, LeBron James, biggest news that tipped off the weekend, man. He is now a Philadelphia 76ers, signed his two-year deal. LeBron, Joel Embiid, Tyrese Maxey, and Jaylen Brown, Super team right there, man. Philly is now, in my opinion, the team to beat in the East. Here's what former NBA players Chris Bosh and Charles Barkley had to say about it.
0: Man, I didn't see this one coming. I mean, you know, this team is loaded. I think this takes the Sixers over the top, not only as the favorites to win the NBA championship for next year, but, you know, maybe for the next couple years.
1: Because I want him to go back to Cleveland. Well, I think the kicker was Jaylen Brown. He wouldn't have came to Philly if they didn't get Jaylen Brown. But, man, right, this definitely makes the Sixers a team to beat in the Eastern Conference.
25: Yes, sir. They loaded. We're going to see, man. Ryan Clark breaks his silence after being fired from ESPN while he was still on the air.
2: So there were just signs throughout the season, like even now. If you look at everything for the Super Bowl year, I'm not on any of that. A guy that's supposed to be a part of Monday Night Football, a man that's supposed to be a part of NFL Live, a man that's a huge part of First Take, to me, the signs were always there. What makes me a little bit sad about myself is I did adjust who I was to try to keep my job. I knew, for lack of a better word, I couldn't be too black.
25: You said it.
28: We've all been there.
25: Yeah, man.
3: Oh, yeah.
25: Yes, indeed. But, you know.
3: Unfortunate.
25: Yeah, it's unfortunate. But Ryan Clark, he's straight, man. He's going to be, trust me, he's going to be one of the sought after.
3: Man, he would have the best podcast ever if he's able to do what he do best and or whatever. You know, sometimes doors close in order for other bigger doors to open.
25: Well, that's what he was just talking about on his Pivot podcast. So he's going to go back to being who he is and who he always has been, you know. So he kind of cleaned it up a little bit because of the ESPN gig. That's what he was referring to. So, Ryan Clark, you good, big dog? That's my quick sports report right there. Brat got the hot spot right now.
4: The hot spot.
5: Drop it like it's hot. Drop it like it's hot.
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5: And
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3: 29 after the hour. Y'all time for the hot spot. What up, Brat?
10: What up, Ricky? Good morning, everybody. I'm your girl, Brat Tat-Tat, and this is the hot spot where we bring you music, movies, and more. So let's get on off into it. Well, if you're a fan of Tyler Perry's Beauty in Black, you will be happy to know that the series is not canceled after all. Netflix announced the cancellation after the upcoming season 3 earlier this year, but the streaming platform has revised their plan due to the series' high global viewership and strong performance for seasons 1 and 2. Now check out Tyler Perry's announcement.
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21: Thank you for riding with us at Netflix on this Bellery trip that's gonna go crazy next season. We'll see you in season 4. We got 4 seasons for y'all. Come on, let's do it.
10: That's what's up. Congratulations go out to Tyler Perry and the whole cast of Beauty in Black. I don't know if y'all watch it, but it is good. It keeps me glued to my seat. It be some crazy stuff happening, but it is so good, and I can't wait to see this next season. The premiere dates for seasons 3 and 4 have not been announced yet. Do anybody watch Beauty in Black?
31: I watch all of Queen's Men.
10: Well, that's good, too, but you got to see Beauty. If you love all the Queen's Men, you're going to love Beauty in Black.
31: Oh, good.
10: Baby, it's real good, so y'all got to check that out. All right, y'all, moving on. Kanye West is making headlines after setting a new concert record. Now, according to reports, Ye's 2 shows at SoFi Stadium in Los Angeles back in April grossed $16.3 million each night, making them the highest-grossing single concerts ever recorded. The sold-out performances drew over 74,000 fans each night, and the record-breaking concert could be seen as part of Ye's comeback. Despite the controversy, his ticket sales show that he still has a devoted fan base that is willing to pack out stadiums. What you think, Gary? You look like you're thinking over there.
31: Yeah, I'm not a big Kanye person.
10: Gary, you know? What's one Kanye song?
31: What's that song, Ricky?
3: The one
31: Dropout, High School Dropout.
3: That's the album.
10: College
31: dropout. Oh, yeah, college dropout.
10: Yeah, you know what? We're going to just move on. Any more, Gary?
31: Gold Digger.
10: Okay, there we go.
31: I remember that one, honey. Yes, honey. Gold Digger. He's talking about Kim Kardashian.
10: Oh, Lord. Moving on. Congratulations go out to the newest honorary members of Alpha Kappa Alpha Sorority. They include actress, director Sally Richardson Whitfield, actress Paula Pearson Washington, that's Denzel's wife. They were inducted at the AKA 72nd Boulé last week in Vegas. And that's not it, y'all. Sigma Gamma Rho sorority also inducted honorary members at their Boulé last week in Tampa, Florida. And they include Tammy Roman and hip-hop pioneer Sharon Jackson, also known as MC Chi-Rock. So congratulations to all the pretty girls in pink and green and the new pretty poodles in blue and gold. All right, y'all, we're going to wrap up the hot spot on that note. And if you miss any part of the show, you can check it out on the Ricky Smiley Morning Show podcast, available wherever you get your podcast. And you can catch me on my social media at SoSoBrat. And I just got to say, I can't wait to get on the resilient lady and perform and do my thing. And we're going to be doing a fireside chat, me and my beautiful. And we're giving away some Kaleidoscope products. So we can't wait to see y'all on that cruise. If you have not booked your tickets yet, what is you waiting on? Coming up next, y'all, we got Dwight Stone with that praise mix down. It's the Ricky Smiley Morning Show.
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2: This is The Daily Play with Joy Taylor. Friday was a great day to be a Philadelphia sports fan. After 23 days of waiting, the 24th, LeBron chose to join Jaylen Brown, Joel Embiid, Tyrese Maxey, VJ Edcombe, and head coach Nick Nurse on the Sixers. Philly fans rejoice, and they don't always rejoice, even when they win. They're some of the toughest in the league, which is why this decision perplexed me a little bit. As time passed, there's one reason I see for LeBron to go to Philly, and it's his slogan, maybe former slogan, but still associated with him strongly. When you hear the words chasing greatness, you think of LeBron, and bringing a championship that Allen Iverson couldn't would really mean something. The Eagles have been great lately, two Super Bowls in the last decade. The Phillies won it all in 2008 and just made it back to the World Series in 2022. The chase for greatness continues. So I guess I'm going to try and embrace the process and enjoy LeBron's last ride. 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

0: Monday, time for the State of Black America. And this morning, we have the current president of the National Urban League, Mark Morial. Hey, good morning, Mr. Mark. We're happy to have you, and I know there's a lot going on in Black America.
1: Thank you, Ricky. This week's State of Black America centers on Nashville, Tennessee, where the National Urban League's 116th anniversary conference will be taking place. We've got a powerful lineup of speakers, a powerful lineup of civil rights activists. We'll be joined by Andy Beshear, Pete Buttigieg. We'll also be joined by Vice President Kamala Harris. And the family of Nolan Wells and their lawyer, Ben Crump, will also join us for important discussions about the challenges that we face. Al Sharpton will be there. Melanie Campbell will be there. And all of the Urban League leaders from all across the country. We'll feature the State of Black America and the report that we issue each year with a special section on Black consumer and buying power. You won't want to miss it. If you can't be there in Nashville, you can go to NUL.org because many of the sessions are going to be streamed. And I'm excited that we're going to launch and we're going to release our own affordability agenda. And that affordability agenda speaks to the challenges that we face, rising unemployment, high rents and mortgages, difficulty that many in our communities are having to just make ends meet. I'll say this. America's priorities are misplaced. Too much focus on wars and trying to make billionaires even richer. That's not the agenda for America. That's an agenda for a handful of people. We've got to reset. We need a fresh start. We need a reformulation of our priorities, and our affordability agenda will speak to that. So you won't want to miss the National Urban League Conference in Nashville, Tennessee, but you can participate online at NUL.org and follow us across all social media. That's at Nat Urban League and at Mark Morial. 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
8: 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All

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0: 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Giving you exclusive tickets to the 614 Funk Fest. Good Monday morning, Columbus. I'm Sean Anthony, filling in for Robin Simone. Thank you so much for allowing us to be your soundtrack, and we got you covered. One thing I'm telling you about, we're going to talk about later on. LeBron James is going to Philadelphia with the 76ers. And shouts out to all the LeBron haters. I know y'all mad. Y'all big mad. I don't care. Who cares? Why y'all be hating on LeBron, man? I'm a LeBron fan. I know we got some LeBron fans out there. Shouts out to y'all as well. Yes. And I'm one of them. And I grew up as a Philadelphia 76ers fan. Dr. J was my first favorite basketball player. And then, you know, the game evolved and changed, you know what I'm saying? But I'm excited about that. Listen, we're going to talk about the Southern Soul taking the center stage. The One Voyage 2026 cruise has a major lineup. King George, 803 Fresh, Fat Daddy. Make sure y'all join Ricky Smiley for six incredible nights aboard the Virgin Voyages Resilient Lady. That's the name of the ship. But anyway, let us do the packing while you enjoy the savings. 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So we're going to talk all about that, and we're going to get back into the music after the break. We got Deborah Cox and Chris Brown right after this.
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4: 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This your boy, Ring Smiley. 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
5: What up? 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
1: It still feels weird to say LeBron James is a 76er. 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
1: This is The Daily Play with Joy Taylor. Friday was a great day to be a Philadelphia sports fan. After 23 days of waiting, the 24th, LeBron chose to join Jaylen Brown, Joel Embiid, Tyrese Maxey, DJ Edcombe, and head coach Nick Nurse on the Sixers. Philly fans rejoiced, and they don't always rejoice, even when they win. They're some of the toughest in the league, which is why this decision perplexed me a little bit. As time passed, there's one reason I see for LeBron to go to Philly, and it's his slogan, maybe former slogan, but still associated with him strongly. When you hear the words chasing greatness, you think of LeBron, and bringing a championship that Allen Iverson couldn't would really mean something. The Eagles have been great lately, two Super Bowls in the last decade. The Phillies won it all in 2008 and just made it back to the World Series in 2022. The chase for greatness continues. So I guess I'm going to try and embrace the process and enjoy LeBron's last ride. 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

0: Love this one. Tim's. Not what you need. It's what you got to tell them sometimes. Nah, baby, nah, I'm not what you need. Get away from me, okay? Shoo. Flee away from me. Tim's, I love it, man. It's Magic 95.5. Got your summer unlocked. I'm Sean Anthony. Welcome to the show if you're just tuning in. Soul to Go. It's all being brought to you by Soul to Go. 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Coming up after the break, I got Bobby Brown, Anthony Hamilton, and Michael Jackson. Got a nice little playlist set up for you right after the break. It's Magic, y'all.
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2: 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So y'all be nice about it. 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Brothers, y'all all right? 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

0: I'm gonna talk to you, all right, Olivia Dean. I like it. I'm gonna talk to you, Columbus. I'm gonna get on my soapbox real quick. What up, though? It's Magic 95.5. Columbus's best R&B, unlocking your summer with tickets to the 614 Funk Fest. I'm Sean Anthony. So I just posted a PSA on my social media platforms. Follow me, Facebook, TikTok, Instagram, Sean Anthony Live. PSA to all the jackknobs out there in Columbus. Don't be one. So I was on the way to the station today, driving through a particular neighborhood, and I noticed someone driving, rolled their car window down, and proceeds to throw out a bag of trash, like fast food bag of trash, along with the cup, in the middle of the street, and kept on rolling. Do you not have any pride in your city? You have to be a special kind of human being to want to just throw trash out your car in the middle of the street. What kind of example are you setting for young children? You are a jackknob. Don't be one. Downtown looks wonderful. Our city has events going on all throughout the city, all throughout the year, especially during this season. Take some pride in Columbus, Ohio. Take some pride in your community. Why would you want to throw garbage in the middle of our streets? 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

0: Gotta let them know. What up, y'all? It's Magic 95.5. Got your summer unlocked. Getting your tickets to the summer. The 614 Funk Fest. I'm Sean Anthony. And coming up after the break, we're going to take things to another level. DJ Domi Styles. He's setting up right now for the midday mix party. But I'm going to tell y'all, I've been telling y'all all morning, I got tickets to the 614 Funk Fest. I do. Yes, I'm going to hook you up with a pair of tickets sometime in the 12 o'clock hour, okay? So all you got to do is just keep listening, and we're going to tell you when to call in, all right? Coming up, Domi Styles, right after this.
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4: Local for you, I'm Monica Day with an NBC4 update on Urban One. The Ohio State Fair opens Wednesday. Ride inspections are already underway. There are 70 rides at the fair, and there's been a multi-layer inspection process happening since last Thursday. Inspectors are looking at the interlocks, the seat belts, and all the bolts and pins. Once everything is checked, each ride receives a license to operate to the public. Temporary protected status for Haitian nationals ends today. That will impact thousands across the country, including 15,000 migrants here in Ohio. The Supreme Court made the decision to end TPS earlier this summer. Immigration enforcement groups have not said if that means operations will increase around the state. And Pammy May, the woman accused in the death of a five-year-old child back in 2024, is due in court this morning. She is facing multiple charges, including aggravated murder and abuse of a corpse in the death of Darnell Taylor. May has been declared fit to stand trial, and that is set to begin on August 10. Join us at 4, 5, and 6 tonight for all these stories and your most accurate forecast. Local for you, Monica Day, NBC4.
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0: Tommy Styles, the Midday Mix Party on this Monday. It's Magic 95.5. Unlocking your summer with tickets to the 614 Funk Fest. I'm Sean Anthony. I got a pair of tickets for you right now. The Funk Fest, Saturday, August 8th at the Columbus Commons. The ninth caller right now, 614-291-0955. You will get in on us. Magic 95.5, and this is how we unlocking your summer, baby. Let's go. Good luck. Let's go. Come on.
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5: 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Eddie Kane Jr.?
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Giving out some tickets because your summer is unlocked with us, Magic 95.5. I'm Sean Anthony. Congratulations to Angela Dyer. She got hooked up with a pair of tickets to the 614 Funk Fest. But guess what? The promotions department just came through and said, Sean Anthony, refresh your screen because we got tickets to give away to Dave Chappelle's summer camp. I got tickets to give away. Dave Chappelle Summer Camp. I got all the details coming up in a few minutes. Here's October London. It's Magic 95.5.

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1: Ready

0: All right, ladies and gentlemen. So apparently there was a young lady that was brought to stay on the stage with the during the Usher and Chris Brown concert. Usher brings a young lady up on the stage and she gave body language like she didn't want to be there. So Usher is like, okay, you can get off. She don't want to be here. Come to find out, the young lady wanted to be on stage with Chris Brown and not Usher. So that's why he got that energy. That's funny. It's Magic 95.5. Got your summer unlocked. I'm Sean Anthony, giving tickets to the 614 Funk Fest. But like I told y'all a few minutes ago, I just got word from our promotions department. I now have some tickets all week at 1 p.m., and it's after 1 right now, to win tickets to Dave Chappelle's Summer Camp, which is happening August 20th through the 22nd and August 27th through the 29th. And if you need more information on that, go to our website, mycolumbusmagic.com, so you can get the details, okay? But stick around and keep listening this hour, because I'm going to hook somebody up. Coming up after the break, we got Mario, Roe James, Tony Braxton, and Saul coming up after this.
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0: It's Victoria Monet. Let me. It's Magic 95.5. Got your summer unlocked. I'm Sean Anthony. And right now, I have a pair of tickets to Dave Chappelle's summer camp. And it's happening August 20th through the 22nd and August 27th through the 29th. Tickets are actually on sale right now. If you need more information on that, go to our website, mycolumbusmagic.com. But the ninth caller right now, I will hook you up. 614-291-0955. I told y'all I was going to have a bunch of tickets and stuff to give away. So take advantage of my time being with you. Okay? Good luck. Call me. On the way, we got Invoke, Jagged Edge, Jaheim. It's all happening right after this.
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I'm Sean Anthony. Just got word, I got tickets to see Nelly at the Ohio State Fair. It's happening this hour before I give it away. You know, troops, they're going to be here for the 614 Funk Fest.

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0: Oh boy, Jill Scott. I love it. It's called Don't Play. And that's something I'm definitely not doing right now on the radio. It's Magic 95.5. Got your summer unlocked. Sean Anthony live on this Monday. Now, Nelly was in Cincinnati this past weekend, along with Mary J. Blige, Trigger Trace Songs, and so many others. But guess what, Columbus? Nelly is going to be at the Ohio State Fair August 9th, and I have a pair of tickets for you. So you better call me right now, the ninth caller. I will hook you up with a pair of tickets. Let me see. Fifth row. Oh. Let me read these notes before I make sure I don't say the wrong thing on the radio. Put it this way. You're going to get a pair of tickets to see Nelly at the Ohio State Fair if you call me right now. 614-291-0955. I won't get into all the details, but of course, you can get all the information on our website at mycolumbusmagic.com. Who's a big Nelly fan? Call me right now. Tell me what's your favorite Nelly song. And yeah, we'll hook you up. Coming up after the break, we got Janet, Beyonce, and Mary. It's Magic, y'all. Stay there.
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0: Columbus's best R&B, Sean Anthony. Holding it down all week long for Robin Simone. 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In Gahanna, 134 North Hamilton. 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Now, here's the thing. I'm about to get out of here. Up next is DL Hughley. A lady just called trying to win. She's like, well, can I win later on today? I was like, no, listen, I'll be back tomorrow at 10 a.m. I just peeked into my stash. I have more tickets for the Dave Chappelle Summer Camp. I have more tickets for the 614 Funk Fest. I have more tickets to see Nelly at the Ohio State Fair tomorrow, 10 a.m. Lock in with us, all right? Follow me at Sean Anthony Live. Y'all be safe, be blessed, but most importantly, Columbus, listen, y'all be kind to one another. It's Magic 95.5. Peace.
1: Local for you, I'm Monica Day with an NBC4 update on Urban One. The Ohio State Fair opens Wednesday. Ride inspections are already underway. There are 70 rides at the fair, and there's been a multi-layer inspection process happening since last Thursday. Inspectors are looking at the interlocks, the seat belts, and all the bolts and pins. Once everything is checked, each ride receives a license to operate to the public. Temporary protected status for Haitian nationals ends today. That will impact thousands across the country, including 15,000 migrants here in Ohio. The Supreme Court made

0: at 1-800-ELK-OHIO.
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0: name is DL.
1: What did you set this on, hell? You gotta make her say my name one time here.
0: My name is DL.
2: Ladies and gentlemen, put your hands together for DL.
1: It's the DL Hughley Show. Happy birthday to Winnie Harlow, the model with vitiligo. You talked about somebody.
3: Yeah, there's a new cream or something.
1: It's not Ambi, is it?
3: No, it's not.
1: Okay,
3: they do sell that, but no.
1: That Ambi does not work.
3: Yes, it does.
1: It don't get rid of vitiligo.
3: Oh, no, not even get
4: nothing
3: rid of
4: does. And well, until it's new.
1: Something
4: thing.
1: Does.
4: But it's new.
1: Thing.
4: Yeah.
3: It's new. Yeah.
1: Do thing. All these people gonna stop looking like palominos. It'd be great. It's gonna.
3: Well, if you have vitiligo, the last thing you want is Ambi because that lightens you even more. So you don't want that.
1: Really? But if you want good credit, Ambi's what you need.
3: Ambi's what you
1: tell you that. Way to go to A Rod, Alex Rodriguez. Happy birthday to Maya Rudolph. That was Winnie. Who's?
3: Minnie Riperton's daughter.
1: She was Minnie Riperton's real daughter. You just thought you were. But she was really.
3: Yeah, I thought she was my sister.
1: Happy birthday to Brian Hooks, Fat Beach, and Eve. Happy birthday to Ryan Michelle Bath, Yvette on This Is Us. Happy birthday to Jacqueline Waters, married to Medicine. Happy birthday to Tory Lanez. Happy birthday to Norman Lear. Boy, man, Eric Monte gave it to him, didn't he?
4: I missed
1: it. He was like, man, he's like, he stole that from me.
3: Oh, he did.
4: All of them
3: that.
4: Shows. He did a whole lot.
3: Yeah, he did
4: of
3: a lot of shows.
1: Like, he said, come on now. Happy birthday to Jordan Spieth. Happy birthday to Heidi Gardner. And of course, posthumously, happy birthday to Young Dolph. We got a great show lined up for you. Of course, Jazz, we're going to have What's Trending. I'm going to do my part and have a little note from the GED section right now. It's the DL Hughley Show.

0: Now, I know you got Wicked Wizard. We have it around these parts, too. We call it Monday. So we're going to help you out with the 90 minutes, 90 seconds of 90 hits with DJ Lucci.
1: DJ Lucci.

0: Very good. Congratulations, baby girl. I'm about to give you a little note from the GED section. That is up in 15 minutes. It's the D.L. Hughley Show.
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11: 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Imagine 6 nights aboard the beautiful Virgin Voyages Resilient Lady, surrounded by music from T.I., Rick Ross, Keith Sweat, Eric Benet, Jay Brown, Q Parker from 112, and so many more. 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We're not just witnessing love. We are celebrating it. There's going to be a beautiful vow renewal ceremony at sea hosted by Erica Campbell and her husband, Warren Campbell, all while being serenaded by Tony Terry. Plus, of course, we're going to laugh with our very own Ricky Smiley and D.L. Hughley. 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
0: 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And we're back.

So the Nolan Wills saga continues to unfold. I can't pretend any more than anybody else can that I know what happened. I don't know whether those boys were involved. I don't know if they're hiding something. I can say this unequivocally. I do have a problem with the way things went down. But you know what? I like everybody else, I'm going to have to wait for a trier of facts. I'm going to have to wait for evidence. But the thing that I keep getting hung back on is the word friend, is the word friends. Now, when you're older, when you're younger, you throw that word around a lot. But when you're older, you understand how valuable a friend is. You understand what it means. As a matter of fact, when you get older, you'll start saying things like acquaintances, or you'll start saying we cool, or you'll say, because friend is reserved for a very few people. I can say this for sure, that if you are blessed to have 5 good friends in your life, you are a lucky, lucky human being. If you have one good friend, one great friend, you've lived a blessed life. So maybe my hang up is the word friend. When I was a kid, I grew up in a neighborhood called the Fives. You heard me talk about that. One of my dearest friends at the time was a kid named Kevin. I'm not going to say his last name because, and Kevin and I would fight all the time. Kevin and I were the best of friends. As a matter of fact, when we were growing up, they would call us Damon and Pythias, but I had no idea what that was. I was subsequently learned that it's from mythology. Two great friends. So we would, like friends do, we were very volatile, had a tumultuous situation. We were fighting all the time. Kevin at 16, or I think 17, got a good job, moved out. He lived with this girl who had a baby. The girl had a baby daddy, and so there was always tumult. We were always going back and forth, and he was arguing with the guy. One particular time, he'd come to me and asked me to watch his back, and I said, why don't you leave this girl alone? It ain't nothing but trouble. He got so mad at me that we fought again. We fought, and this time, when he asked me to watch his back, I didn't go because I was so mad at him. As a matter of fact, I said, foolishly, I hope he whips your ass, right? I said that. The next day, of course, Kevin got killed by that kid. It's something I think about all the time, because I remember everybody in the neighborhood was so mad at me for leaving him all alone. As a matter of fact, a guy named Roderick said to me, and this is why I this kind of brings this all up for me. He said, man, you left that man out there, left that boy out there to drown. You left him by himself. I was riddled with guilt. People were so mad at me that my mother was afraid for me to go to his funeral, but I had to go. And I ended up going, and it's something I think about. And I think the process of what happened to Nolan and people leaving him alone, I do not know what happened. I do not know who did what to who, but I do know this. That is not how friends act. That is not what friends do. I felt so bad. I went to the funeral where I told my mother, I said, I have to go. He was my friend. I had to go. And I went. And even thinking about it today, it makes me sad because I disappointed someone. I let someone down. I don't know that what I could have done. I don't know what would have happened. But I do know he's not here anymore. And I do know a lot of people felt angry with me for abandoning him. And I told you the phrase was from Roderick was, you left that kid to drown. I'll never forget that, but I also will never forget this. I know what it costs to be a friend because I know what it feels like to lose one. And there are things I'll never do again. Friendship is something that is so valuable. They talk about it biblically. There are poems and songs written about it. You know how it feels to have a friend, somebody that's with you thick and thin through whatever happens. I cannot tell you what happened on that island. I cannot tell you what happened on that boat. I cannot tell you what happened between them, but I can tell you this. Out of all those things that were going on, there was not one friend there. Because that is not what friends do. That is not what friends do. You can say they're young. You can say that they were scared. You can say all kinds of things. But as the scenario lays out, the one thing that was missing, the one thing that is unavoidably absent, it's friendship, because friends would never act like that. Friends would be there. Even if something wrong happened, they would stand in the gap and say, because that's what a friend does. And if you can think of somebody right now in your life that you know would do that for you or you would do that for, that's a friend. I don't think anybody
on that boat, on that island, in his sphere, embodied that. They didn't lose a friend. They lost an acquaintance. Friends would never have done that. That's a little note from the GED section. Got a jazz report coming up in 15 minutes. It's the D.O. Hughley Show.

0: She's jazz. She's smart. It's the Jazzy Report on the D.L. Hughley Show.
1: A federal appeals court ruled that the Trump administration cannot implement tighter rules for mail-in voting in the midterm elections this November. The ruling will prevent his administration from creating a list of eligible voters and from requiring the U.S. Postal Service to refuse to deliver ballots to people who are not on the list.
2: What I don't understand is, why is he fighting so hard for a job he is not doing? He's been to every event. He's been to every, like, he's fighting. This is a grift for him. He doesn't want to service the American people. Let's be clear. We are losing to Iran. And we're losing to Iran because he put somebody in place that didn't know what he was doing and basically blew all the munitions. And they know it too. Mm-hmm. And so do our other enemies. Because of all of this, you know, we're having to see pause and ceasefire. You know why? Because they built. How do you start so much stuff in the world? You run out of ammunition. The one thing in the world that we spend 80% of our tax dollars on arming ourselves and fighting, and you run out of money. Hey, laughing boy, no more bullets. Yeah. How do you do that?
3: Yikes.
2: And while he's doing that, this dude is hosting a correspondence dinner where everybody's making fun that he's a pedophile.
1: Well, consumers will soon have a new over-the-counter pain relief option. The FDA has approved the non-prescription combination dosage of acetaminophen and naproxen sodium, which is an anti-inflammatory medication. Yep. The non-opioid tablet can be used by adults and children 12 or older. And they say that it will help for everything from minor pains from arthritis to muscle aches, toothaches, and all of those things.
2: Yeah, you know, and I think because so many states, so many see, this is the part of the drug trade they don't tell you about. That's their thing, because black people can't get pain medication because they don't believe that we're in pain.
1: Yeah.
2: That's the one thing we didn't have to really suffer the brunt of the opioid crisis, because they're like, you all right.
3: Yeah.
1: You'll be fine.
2: And is in response to that, because then, remember, Russ Limbaugh used to doctor shop. Now they have pain treatment centers. Like, you have to go through all, to get a prescription in Florida, you got to go through all of this stuff to keep your, like, I'm in pain. Bite this stick and you'll be all right. You'll be fine.
1: Not wow. Bite this stick.
3: Wow.
1: But sleep it off.
2: So this is interesting. So a lesbian signed the birth certificate of a girlfriend's child, and then they broke up, and now she's been ordered to pay child support.
4: What?
2: Should the stud have to pay child support? I mean,
1: wow.
2: I've known people who've adopted people, and then when they broke up, they still had to. That happened to Brittany Griner too, right?
1: Yeah, yep. That did actually.
2: Yeah, I mean, if you take on that role and you sign the paperwork, I think ultimately that happened to Sherry Shepherd. Remember,
1: yep.
2: She took. So I think. So this is interesting. So a lesbian signed the birth certificate of a girlfriend's child, and then they broke up, and now she's been ordered to pay child support.
4: What?
2: Should the stud have to pay child support? I mean,
1: wow.
2: I've known people who've adopted people, and then when they broke up, they still had to. That happened to Brittany Griner too, right?
1: Yeah, yep. That did actually.
2: Yeah, I mean. If you take on that role and you sign the paperwork, I think ultimately that happened to Sherry Shepherd. Remember,
1: yep.
2: She took the year. So I think it's just being fair.
1: So
2: but you know, I bet you what? Mm-hmm. Yeah, child support hits different, Jack. That's a whole different thing. So, do you think that you know what? what does stud mean?
1: I have no idea. Do you?
2: I think I heard of it. It's still under that shirt. I think that's what it means. That's what I heard of it. I'm not.
1: It can't mean that.
2: Still under that shirt is what I.
1: So we're okay. I'm so confused.
2: That's what somebody said that on social media.
1: They lying.
2: Yeah, I don't know what it means. I'm sure it's derogatory, whatever it is. But
3: yeah,
2: do you think that this is just way this question? Do you think the stud should have to pay child support is the question we're going to ask you. 877-242-2426.
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2: It is what it is.
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0: 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That's 1-877-242-2426. It's the DL Hughley Show. And we're back.
1: It is the DL Hughley Show. I can't even explain this the way that... let me let you hit this out.
2: I was dating this girl for 5 to 6 years, right? She ended up getting pregnant. I signed the birth certificate because the dad did not want to. Our relationship did not work. She ended up dating the baby daddy again. And now they put me on child support for that kid.
1: I think that, to me, she shouldn't have to do it. But it happens to so many men. You took on that role. You said you wanted to be the financial responsibility. And the judge said, okay. I've known people who the judge knows that it ain't their baby and still tag them with child support.
3: Well, I think if I'm not mistaken, signing a birth certificate is just like signing a contract, right? You're saying that I am this.
1: Hang on a minute. I'll be right back.
3: and out of pappy or out of mama, whatever it is. And you're saying that and you're making that formal declaration on a legal document, and therefore you are now bound by it.
1: Yeah,
3: That's how it goes.
1: I think. So we're going to go to our social media platform, especially, okay, what are they saying out there?
4: So we have Michaela, who lives in Burbank, and Michaela says, this is a whole lot of stuff to unpack, but I don't think she should have to do it.
1: Yeah, well, it don't matter what we say.
5: Mm-hmm.
1: The judge says something different.
3: Yeah.
1: I bet you what, remember, they fought like hell to get married, now they get...
3: Getting
1: yes, the same
3: indeed.
1: Stuff we getting. Yep. You fought like hell to get married. And, you know, and they should have the right to be just as unhappy as everybody.

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4: I was dating this girl for 5 to 6 years, right? She ended up getting pregnant. I signed the birth certificate because the dad did not want to. Our relationship did not work. She ended up dating the baby daddy again. And now they put me on child support for that kid.
3: Jasmine, you came up with some interesting information because Stud is it actually formed in the question. So
5: yes, and to go all the way back, Stud actually refers to a pillar or a post, right? Back in the old English time, when basically that was the male breeder of like a horse, right, like you were the one that came in and got whatever. So black lesbian women took it in the 60s as a way to differentiate themselves between white lesbians who were considered fish or femme. Or butch or femme, and they didn't want to be in the same category. So they said, we're going to adopt the term stud. There were other terms such as boy, B-O-I, things like that. Yeah.
3: Like Boy George?
5: No, that's B-O-Y.
3: Oh. All I know is studs look like Manny Fresh. I know they all do. They all do.
5: I mean.
3: Look up Manny Fresh.
5: No, I already know.
3: Every stud ever.
5: I already know. Yeah.
3: They all like...
5: Although I must tell you, if you spent now, don't ask me how I know these things, but I do. Right. On TikTok, the new stud looks different.
3: Yeah.
5: They look more like Brittany Griner and
3: Brittany
5: really
3: Griner
5: kind of like Kalani, if I may put that in there. Yeah. They look different now, like very, very different.
3: Yeah, all right, so do you think... we're having a stud beauty pageant. Yeah. Do you think that she should have to pay child support? Skip, what do you think?
6: Yo, once you sign that paper, it's just like an adoption. She signed it. At the you know, you have guys who have signed the birth certificate to find out later that that wasn't their child, and it takes an act of God to stop paying child support if you can ever stop. So, you signed up.
3: And I feel the same way then as I feel now.
6: He's smiling. I ain't got to pay.
3: I feel the same way then as I feel now. I think that that's an abuse of the system. I think that, and I would feel that way. No matter who it is, and I think it's abuse of the system. I don't think she should be saddled with the.
5: How is it an abuse of the system?
3: I think that if she is not the. Well, we know she's not the.
5: Right.
3: We know for sure.
5: Yes.
3: I think that it shouldn't be. You should go after the dude who did it. I think so.
5: But what if it was in vitro? Or what if it was like you just went to a sperm bank?
3: It's not. She did, but she made an immediate withdrawal.
5: Yeah, so, but I'm saying you can't go after the guy.
3: Yeah, but this wasn't that.
6: Don't sign it.
5: Right,
6: that's
5: what I'm saying.
3: It has to be her.
5: She signed it. She said, I'm going to accept the responsibility henceforth until this child is 18 years old. Well, this is why I'm signing my name on the paper.
3: Well, it wasn't in vitro. It was at the Motel 6. It wasn't a turkey base. It was a dude. And they bet together now, right?
5: Well.
6: Is she back with the dude now?
3: Man,
5: So the dude is the real father, and he doesn't have to pay child support.
3: Nope, she does.
5: Wow.
3: That's a lot, man. That's a lot. That's a lot to
5: unpack.
3: You got
5: to think before you jump down that rabbit hole. Just don't go jumping.
3: All right, Peter Cottontail. Listen, we're going to get to...

0: the question we're asking. Here's a scenario.
1: I was dating this girl for 5 to 6 years, right? She ended up getting pregnant. I signed the birth certificate because the dad did not want to. Our relationship did not work. She ended up dating the baby daddy again. And now they put me on child support for that kid.
0: Do you agree? That's the question we're asking, Junius. What do you think?
2: Well, unfortunately, she just got played. I mean,
0: yeah.
2: In light of the circumstances, no, she shouldn't be.
0: I don't think so.
2: With that, especially since her old girlfriend is back with the dude that actually made the baby. So,
0: man, this is all contorted all kind of ways.
2: Yeah, but it.
0: I don't think I'd have told all this. I think I'd have just had to live with it. I think I would. I don't know that this would have been on top of my list to say to people.
2: But it was dumb to sign it just because the guy didn't want to sign it. I mean, man, get out of here.
0: Yeah, because he didn't want to be saddled with that.
2: Yeah. So,
0: yeah. You got some leaving her with this.
3: Wow.
2: Yeah, and he used
3: them too. Come on.
0: She's really getting the shaft. I'm telling you, this is.
3: And she didn't want it, that's for sure.
0: Somebody needs to stick up for her because
3: that's enough.
2: She bent over backwards. Just
0: man, I'm telling you.
2: The law
0: will really screw you, won't it? I'm just telling you. We're going to get to your calls coming up in 10 minutes. It's the D.O. Hughley Show.
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2: 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Downtown traffic already a bit crowded in spots, including 71 up to the fairgrounds. I-70 East also heavy out near Bryce Road. U.S. 23 South reopened at 762 in Pickaway County. 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
0: And around the areola.
1: Ain't no woman got nothing around her areola.
0: Yeah, I'm just telling you.
1: Yeah, that was a dude already. Yeah, what are you talking about?
0: I'm telling you.
1: Now you're tripping.
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0: So here's the scenario.
1: I was dating this girl for 5 to 6 years, right? She ended up getting pregnant. I signed the birth certificate because the dad did not want to. Our relationship did not work. She ended up dating the baby daddy again. And now they put me on child support for that kid.
0: Do you think she still have to pay? We're going to the phone.
2: I think that she should pay child support. If you're dumb enough to sign your name on a document and you know you ain't no man, then get treated like a man. They have to pay child support. So since you wanted to be the man, pay it.
3: She should pay. When you sign paperwork like that, I mean, it's just like they want equal rights like men, okay? We have to go through stuff like that. As soon as they go through what we have to go through, they, oh, it's not right. No, yeah, we know that. But guess what? You want to be a man or act like one, you got to endure what we endure too. So, yeah, I think it is very fair that she should pay that, all of it.
4: Listen, I respect people that identify as the father or male or female, but you can't just cut that once you break up with somebody. That child is yours now. Pay that child support. You signed the birth certificate. Yes, pay that child support.
5: This is one of the most ridiculous things I've ever heard in my life. But she signed the paper. She signed a legal document claiming to take care of that child, taking on the responsibility. As stupid as it sounds, she was stupid for signing it. So, yeah, she needs to go ahead and pay or try to get it reduced because she signed a legal document free of her own will. So, signing it willingly, you willing to let that money go out your pocket each and every month for child support. So she got what she asked for.
6: Yes, she should pay child support. She signed for it. She should also get visitation rights and everything else. You cannot play in and out of kids' life. I'm a mentor, and there's a lot of kids that get their hearts broken or end up in the streets or in my gym because the parents won't accept them. But she stood up to the plate, be a man, like she signed it, and take care of them. Drop them dollars.
7: Capital H-E-L-L. You want to be quality? Now you got it. Now you get to suffer like men do. Get it all. Hey, I heard about a case when I was in Vegas. Lesbian couple got divorced. She got ordered to pay child support. All I think was, welcome to my world.
8: Absolutely, she should. You want to assume the role? Play the game. You want to play the game? We're going to give you the ball. Pay the money.
0: Got to get to more of your calls. It's the D.L. Hughes.

0: messing up my love life. Some people, some subjects we just can't have and have a mature quite a few conversation. Of them, some of them. But this is right up the alley. Wait, that's not it. All right, we're going to go. What do you think? Hit the audio.
1: I was dating this girl for 5 to 6 years, right? She ended up getting pregnant. I signed the birth certificate because the dad did not want to. Our relationship did not work. She ended up dating the baby daddy again. And now they put me on child support for that kid.
0: What do you think? We're going right to the phones.
2: You know, she has a huge heart for making the gesture of doing that. And that was heartfelt. However, it was not the wisest decision because at the end of the day, it's looking like she got played and they ran off into the sunset. I mean, and if they wanted to do the right thing, they can relinquish her right, they can go down there and have it adjusted if they wanted to, and they're not. So it's kind of grimy on their part, that for her, and as long as the kid is taken care of either way. But yeah, that's a messed up situation.
3: No, I don't think she should have to pay child support. You know, that is wrong. She need to get her attorney and fight that. Because of the circumstance, it's not her child. So I think it's unfair for her to pay child support. But once again, it's proven what J. Anthony Brown said, same sex, same problem. So J. Anthony Brown was right again. I don't think she has to pay child support. She shouldn't have to be forced to pay child support for that kid, but I get it. Get you a lawyer.
4: Absolutely not. She should not have to pay child support. I don't care if she did sign the birth certificate. Mama got back with the baby's dad. Let him pay child support. Let that woman free.
5: Yeah, I think she should have to pay child support for that baby because she signed a document. In fact, she should pay for insurance and college after she finished high school. No mercy.
4: Well, unfortunately, you have to pay to play. She signed the document, and so that's what signing the document means. She probably really shouldn't have to pay it, but that was a choice, and she made the wrong one. So it's a legal binding document, and she's just going to have to go with it. Maybe she'll, kids need all of the love and parents they can get, so a bonus parent is not a bad thing for the child.
6: I think she definitely should have to pay to get her name taken off. I think she definitely had to pay child support because, for one, she wasn't like a guy. She knew for a fact that child wasn't hers, so she wouldn't sign her name in front of that man to block him off from being able to. You have a child, it's not first come, first serve versus who gets to say, I'm claiming child or not claiming child. She knew that child wasn't hers, so make her pay.
4: Yes, she should have to pay because they fought for the same rights and want their marriage to be recognized. They got that. But the same thing applies to Mary and John, applies to Mary and Sarah. She should have to pay.
7: I think whether it's a male or a female, if it ain't their child, they don't need to be paying nothing. And, yeah, I don't think she should pay it. It's like a dude shouldn't have to pay.
8: I think she should pay. She accepted responsibility. It's like she adopted without adopting. So, yeah, and I think she ought to be held responsible. She signed the birth certificate, meaning that she was accepted responsibility for that child.
0: All right. 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
16: 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We're seeing more delay, 270 East and West at 71 on the north side. 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

0: I'm moving. Now here's yet another reason to keep listening to the D.L. Hughley Show. And I ain't like them since they burned up Michael Jackson's head.
1: Me,
0: I ain't like them. After that, he was sponsored by RC Cola. Let me tell you that. After that, he ain't gonna get sponsored by Tab. Man, you Tab's on the phone.
2: Jolt.
0: Simba's here. It's brought to you by Cactus Cooler. All right, coming up.
2: What is this big K? 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
4: Where's Artemis?
0: Well, you know, Artemis was the goddess. She was Zeus's daughter.
4: And
0: she,
4: Artemis was?
0: Artemis.
4: I don't believe that. Let me look that up. No, that's not true. Artemis.
2: Daughter of Zeus and Leto.
0: Yeah.
4: The wilderness, the wild animals, and the moon, and chastity. There she goes.
0: It's chastity. That's why you couldn't see it at first. That's why. I mean, it's like, you know, a vampire can't see himself in the mirror. They can upcharge the hell out of you after that's happened. Like,
2: yeah,
0: when you didn't.
2: Hell yeah. Yeah.
0: What is a service charge? Who is Gratis? Yeah. I don't even know her.
2: But, you kept, man, a tomahawk, you already there. First of all, I don't know a woman that can eat a tomahawk by herself.
0: And if you eat a tomahawk by yourself,

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2: 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Hughley Show.
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2: It's the Dale Hughley Show, your 2026 edition. 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
3: I did the
2: Alpha Kappa Alphas. Oh, that was a treat.
3: I bet that was.
4: I bet it was.
2: That was a treat.
3: They didn't throw you out though, right?
2: No.
4: So you watch your mouth?
2: Joe Torre.
3: Did you watch your mouth?
2: Nah, it was. We had a good time.
3: That means no.
4: Yes, the answer right.
3: That means
2: they
3: no.
2: had a good time. I was reading an article and they were talking about, and we talked about this before, our munitions are running low, the types of munitions that we're using, that we're expending on. Mm-hmm. And almost every time we start these campaigns, which we think are going to yield results and they don't, there's a ceasefire, you know, there's a pause. Do you know what they're doing right now? They are so short on some of these particular munitions that they let some of the bombs get through. If they think they're not going to, if it's a civilian structure or if it's a lot, the lights of life can be mitigated, mm-hmm. they let them through.
4: Yeah. And their Iron Dome.
3: That's a shame.
4: It's 10
2: They
4: now.
2: Let them through.
3: What has happened to us?
2: Him.
3: Right.
2: And all the people that support him have happened to us.
4: Mm-hmm. Yep.
2: Because people cannot admit that they're wrong. It's not going. And this dude is everywhere. He's at the World Cup. He's at the NBA Finals. He's at the, you know, UFC fights. He's everywhere but handling a war.
3: I was about to say, he's everywhere also but handling situations in this country.
2: That's
3: that
2: right.
3: We need. Health care.
2: When's the last
3: like?
2: Time you saw him showing up to work?
4: Yeah.
3: I'm just
2: He wants
3: scared.
2: All the accoutrements of the president, none of the work. And I'm telling you, this country is this country's done.
3: Did you see him at the correspondence dinner
2: yes.
3: saying he's going to run in 2028?
2: Man, come on. Even Caroline Leavitt, like, you know, that even she knew that ain't going to happen.
3: Yeah.
2: Why would you want more of this?
4: Yeah. Ugh.
2: Why would you want more of this? What is going well?
3: Absolutely.
2: And do you know, so there's no, so that we're not mistaken, he has the highest approval rating of any among Republicans of any president in modern history. So there is no line of delineation. They are all in this lockstep together. Everything he does, they like. So this is all on them. So it ain't nobody pretending. It ain't nobody. He has the highest approval rating of any Republican president in history. So no matter what the horror we see, they love.
3: Well, I think it's because they benefit from it.
2: And I'm feeling let that Brandon Tatum dude have it.
3: I hope you let him have it.
2: I was trying to over the weekend, but I had to work. That shoe booty ass.
3: My God, he had the nerve that called, put your name in his mouth.
2: Right. He looked like he actually looked like a real raccoon. He really does.
3: You know what I'm sick of though? I'm just sick of all just everything about him. Him meeting with, you know, the alleged friends of
2: something.
3: Nolan Wells.
2: You were a police officer for 6 years, and there was no, at least according to your resume, you didn't do any detective work.
3: Yeah.
2: You worked with SWAT. You were operating for SWAT and a training officer. Yeah. No, I don't see any detective.
3: Some
2: work.
3: Public service stuff too.
2: Yes. Actually, you've been on social media longer than you were an officer.
4: Yep. Yeah.
2: All right, coming up this hour, Jasmine Sanders is going to be talking all that jazz with rap legend and rap founder Griot B. We got the Hughley Hustle Home Mix, and we got another Short Bus Records presentation. Plus, Sybil Wilkes will give us what you need to know right now. Here's

0: It is the D.L. Hughley Show. That was Alicia Keys, Fall, and Jasmine is here talking all that jazz with Schoolyard Rap Founder, Griot B.
1: Please welcome to the show cultural storyteller and recording artist, Griot B. Hey, Griot.
2: Yes. Hey, now. How you doing, Ms. Jasmine?
1: I'm doing wonderful. How are you?
2: I'm blessed and highly flavored. You know, I'm just living
1: amen,
2: life.
1: Amen.
2: You know,
1: I was so excited to talk to you because I had the wonderful opportunity to host a beautiful event that you had here in L.A. that I was just simply blown away by, not only about the show itself, but about the entire event that happened for the community. Talk to us about Schoolyard Rap. I know you are the founder and the CEO, but I saw it up close and personal. Explain it to everyone listening exactly what it is and what it looks like.
2: Okay, definitely. Look, but first of all, thank you so much for being a part of that event. It was, you know, it was really good, and it meant so much to have your kind of experience of Schoolyard Rap in firsthand, and also just, you know, just your presence on stage and just who you are, be a part of that event was very important to me. So just thank you so much for that. Yeah, Schoolyard Rap is my baby. It's my mission. It's my goal. It's the move. It's all about education through entertainment, providing content that is not taught in our schools on a daily basis, doing it in a way that provides students examples of excellence that they can aspire and achieve to be, and in a modality that they understand, which is through media and music. Think of it as Schoolhouse Rock for this generation. Schoolyard Rap. It's my purpose in life. God's calling on me to preach and teach people truth. And in doing so, you know, make people love themselves a lot more and love thy neighbor even more.
1: And what an incredible job you are doing. I saw, you know, I did some research before I came out, and I wasn't really sure exactly what it was. And when I looked into it, I was like, how did I not know about this? And then to see the kids' faces as they are watching what amounts to, it was almost like a Broadway show. But how did this come to you in terms of the idea to want to do it? Because I know you're a former assistant principal, and obviously being a rap artist, or just an artist period yourself, how did this come to you in terms of you wanted to do this for the community?
2: Nationwide is the goal next year, to take that show that you saw, which is just one of our four shows, and take it nationwide. I really appreciate that Broadway comment, because that's really what I'm all about, giving excellence in every single aspect of what we do. I mean, it started as an assistant principal. You know, when I was a teacher, actually, one of my students challenged me to make a song. Like, he was listening to a song in the cafeteria, and prior to that, I really didn't have much fun in class. I was kind of teaching very strict how I was taught, and he played a song, and I was like, hey, this is basura. This is trash. And he said, I bet you can't do better. And from there, I made my first ever song. I never wanted to be a rap artist. I never wanted to, you know, rap. But this was kind of a way for me to connect to the students, and I didn't realize what would happen. I brought it to class, and the kids went crazy. They loved it, and they appreciated it. And I think it was less about the quality of the song at that time and more about my efforts to reach them in a modality and a method that they understand. And our test scores went up through the roof that year after I kept making songs and dressing up in costumes. And I just started having fun in class because I realized that when learning is fun, learning sticks. And so as a teacher, I made that. And then as an assistant principal, I realized my teachers knew nothing about Black history other than slavery and segregation.
1: So tell us how someone who wants to get a sneak peek at it, where can they do that?
2: Well, next year, we're going on a nationwide tour. We're going to be down in, you know, Dallas and Houston, as well as Atlanta, and of course in Los Angeles and Oakland, California as well. You can go to schoolyardrap.com in February. We're going on tour. Tickets will start to be on sale end of August, but also you can go to my social media as an artist, the Griot B, and listen to any of the music if you look up Griot B on Spotify and Apple Music, including our newest album, Good Trouble, which is an EP that teaches about the history of voting rights in America and how African Americans achieve those voting rights. It's available right now on all streaming platforms. I really appreciate to say Hamilton-esque because, you know, I emptied out my 401k to start this company. I didn't have a loan.
1: Wow.
2: I didn't have investors. And, you know, to grow it, it's been consistent refinancing the company, putting more back into the production and production. We started our first show in 2023, and this is about 3 or 4 years of grinding four different types of shows. So the quality of it is exactly what I want you to see because Black history deserves excellence. It doesn't deserve something, you know, on a small scale, because the impact that we've had on this country and in the world has been grand as well. So I'm glad.
1: And, you know, I have to give kudos to you too. I have to give kudos to you too, because I do think now more than ever, it's so important that we not only know our Black history, but we also share in teaching that, because that's what's allowed us to last throughout all of this time, is, you know, working together as a community and understanding, as Frankie Beverly would say, we are one. And I think that's so important. Mm-hmm. So Griot B, I'm so proud of what you're doing. Continued success. If I can ever be of any more assistance to you, please don't hesitate to give me a call. And you keep pushing and doing what you're doing, because you are doing it. You're doing God's work. You're getting in good trouble, and we love it.
2: Yes, ma'am. Thank you so much. When you know better, you do better. And when you see better, you be better. We don't ever show kids examples of excellence. How can they aspire to be excellent? So that's what I'm all about, making students know they're amazing.
1: Thank you so much, Griot B. Continued success.
2: All right. Thank you so much.
0: Thank you very much. Ugliesa Homemix is coming up next, plus Special K is going to drop another joint on Sure Bus Records. That's up in 20 minutes. It's the D.L. Hughley Show.
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7: 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I-270 westbound with right lanes blocked west of 315 from an injury accident. We are backing up through 23 in Worthington. Another crash, 70 eastbound east of James Road. 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

0: people who were previously men shouldn't be able to compete against women in my estimation. But if you think about it, Ronnie Lott, who won the greatest defensive back ever, he mangled his finger during the game. He didn't want to come out the game, so he told him to cut his finger. And we thought he was the man for doing it. But imagine if a dude want to cut his Johnson off his tailbone. That's a bad dude right there. Wow. Man, you know what? If you're willing to do that to stay in the game, more power to you.
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2: Kyle Hughley, a.k.a. Special Kids, the latest hot record producer. And we're going to hear his latest project on Short Bus Records coming up in about 10 minutes. Then we're getting back to the mix on the D.L. Hughley Show. Girl,

0: That wraps up this hour's Hugh Glielson Home Mix. 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
1: And it's your boy, Special K, another Short Bus Records banger, baby, baby. Now listen up, everybody. Rumors are swirling that Senator Mitch McConnell is brain dead, but the GOP is hiding his demise in order to hold on to his Senate. We need some answers. Here's What's Up with Mitch. It's another bang on Short Bus Records, baby, baby.

0: 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It's the D.L. Hughley Show.
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2: 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Not when that red light is on you.
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3: It still feels weird to say LeBron James is a 76er. 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
3: 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Philly fans rejoice, and they don't always rejoice, even when they win. They're some of the toughest in the league, which is why this decision perplexed me a little bit. As time passed, there's one reason I see for LeBron to go to Philly, and it's his slogan, maybe former slogan, but still associated with him strongly. When you hear the words chasing greatness, you think of LeBron, and bringing a championship that Allen Iverson couldn't would really mean something. The Eagles have been great lately, two Super Bowls in the last decade. The Phillies won it all in 2008 and just made it back to the World Series in 2022. The chase for greatness continues. So I guess I'm going to try and embrace the process and enjoy LeBron's last ride. 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
12: 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Downtown freeways remaining a bit crowded. 270 westbound, slow from 71 to a crash scene west of 315 on the right-hand side. 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
5: We got a song for when your mom and daddy were still together coming up next. Plus, the militant man Jamal Kingsley returned to expose racism hidden in our everyday lives. That is up in less than 15 minutes. Now it's time for What You Need to Know with the one and only Sybil Wilkes.
6: It's Sybil Wilkes with What We Need to Know. There are a number of news reports regarding the death of Nolan Wells. One, that the FBI has launched an official investigation into reported threats against public officials and the individuals who accompanied 18-year-old Nolan Wells prior to his death. Meanwhile, there's a report that Mississippi Governor Tate Reeves publicly blamed civil rights attorney Ben Crump and the Reverend Al Sharpton for inciting the hostility, accusing them of stoking division for personal gain. Louisiana Congressman Cleo Fields announced that he will not seek re-election to Congress after his majority black district was dismantled under a newly redrawn

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2: Ricky Ross, D.L. 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
1: It is the D.L. Hughley Show, your 2026 edition. In case you are going to be in Cincinnati, I'm going to be there this Saturday for the Grand Conclave of the Make Safe 5 Fraternity Incorporated. I'll be performing along with my man Joe Torre. I'm excited about that. Jasmine Sanders,
2: yes.
1: A lot of stuff going on over the weekend.
2: Yes.
1: They supposedly have, I guess they had his doctor, Mitch McConnell's doctor took another picture with his wife.
2: Well, not only that, apparently somebody says that they spoke, everybody has spoken to him. Have you spoken to him? I feel like everyone has spoken to him.
1: Well, I'm not one of his constituents.
2: I spoke to Mitch McConnell. How many people have spoken to him? Yes.
1: He's not ready to turn, because he's worm food. That's why he's not ready to turn to work.
2: I have never seen more updates about his health. And they all say the same thing. Oh, he's doing great. Yeah. You know, he's doing really well. Yeah. He released a statement saying he was slightly unconscious, so they had to take him to the hospital.
1: I'll tell you what. What is wrong with saying it?
2: How come we can't hear
1: you
2: sign
1: it? Say it.
2: Right.
3: Is his dog?
1: Everybody else heard you. Because it ain't real.
2: It's not.
3: Is his dog named Mitch McConnell? Maybe they're talking about they talked to his dog. You know,
1: it's easy to prove you're alive, hard to prove you're not dead.
2: Yeah.
3: For real.
2: This is the headline from NBC News. Mitch McConnell releases health update saying he's not ready to return to work yet. You know why?
1: Right.
2: Do you know why he's not ready to return? He can't.
1: Yeah. Christmas addicts ain't coming back to work either.
3: Yeah.
2: This is what he says. This is from NBC News. He says, I'm still working hard to get back to my full schedule of work in the Senate and in Kentucky, keeping up with intense physical therapy per my doctors. Unfortunately, that means I won't be able to make it to Fancy Farm, Kentucky this Saturday.
1: Hey,
2: Mitch.
1: They are trying to keep this thing going to I don't know when, but eventually we're going to have to go back to work.
2: Yeah.
1: He didn't want to sign for fam, for you to get leave, but he can take it.
2: Yeah. He did say, there's no place I'd rather be than the animal.
1: Alive.
3: Yeah, exactly.
1: Alive, you'd rather be alive.
2: Well, he says we'll see him soon.
3: On top of the ground, yeah.
1: We'll all will. Yeah, eventually, all of us will see him.
2: Yeah, we will. Will we, though? Will we see him soon? I don't know. All I know is I'm sick of it. I mean, if you have the time, and they have it in quotes, which means you said it, right?
1: They said you said it. It would be a HIPAA violation for anybody to say anything about it.
3: Correct.
1: Guess who?
2: Yeah, there you go.
1: It's easy to prove you're alive, but hard to prove you're not dead.
2: Come on. Say something.
1: Yeah. Because all the vigor he's talking about, the schedule, he ain't been that vigorous in 10 years, so I don't know what you talk about.
3: Thank you. Just blocking nominations. That's when
1: and all these Haitians for Trump, see ya.
2: Yep, bye-bye.
1: See ya.
3: Yeah.
2: See you later.
1: See ya.
3: Good job.
1: Venezuela. See ya.
2: Yep, see you later.
1: I don't feel bad either. I feel bad.
2: You voted.
1: Yes, you did.
2: And you were loud and obnoxious with people that you felt were speaking out against this guy. Yeah. You get what you get.
1: See you later, Kodak Black. See ya.
2: Yep.
1: See ya.
2: Bye.
3: Bonsoir.
1: I can barely say bye in regular language,
2: exactly,
1: in my language.
2: Exactly.
1: Come here, we got a song from When Your Mom and Daddy Were Still Together. We got the militant man Jamal Kingsley. He's going to return to expose racism hidden in our everyday lives. Plus a little note from the GD section, and Jasmine will tell us what we need to know, what's trending on the D.L. Hughley Show. Right now,

That was Tim's What You Need. The Melton Man, Jamal Kingsley, returns to expose racism hidden in our everyday lives. Right after the song, When Your Mom and Daddy Were Still Together. Mickey Howard, Baby Be Mine on the D.L. Hughley Show.

0: when your mom and daddy were still together. Mickey Howard, Baby Be Mine. Now here's the militant man Jamal Kingsley, return to expose racism hidden in our everyday lives.
1: Hello, my brothers and sisters. This is Jamal Kingsley, the militant man, here to expose racism hidden in our everyday lives. Would you believe they asked me to come speak at a school, inspire young minds? Why is it when I walked in the classroom, they used to have blackboards? They've all been replaced with whiteboards. You know the dry erase kind? Seems like they always trying to replace the black with the white. Think about it, my brother. And why is it when you take a trip on an airplane, and when you come out to baggage claim, all those black bags, you can't tell one from the other? Are you trying to say all blacks look alike? Think about it, my brother. And why is it a piano has 88 keys, 52 white, and only 36 black? Even in the area we do best, like music, they want to try to make us the minority. Think about it, my brother. This is Jamal Kingsley, the militant man. And until next time, stay woke and think about it, my brother.
0: Coming up next, we got songs from Keisha Cole, Aaliyah, and of course, I'm going to give you a little note from the GED section. That's up in 15 minutes. It's the D.L. 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
0: I know, man. I am, but I'm not late on watermelon. It just makes me feel so slavey drinking it. And you gotta sit on the porch when you drink it.
1: It's the DL Hughley Show. And we're back.

That was Ari Lennox, Waste My Time. So the Nolan Will saga continues to unfold. I can't pretend any more than anybody else can that I know what happened. I don't know whether those boys were involved. I don't know if they're hiding something. I can say this unequivocally. I do have a problem with the way things went down. But you know what? I like everybody else, I'm going to have to wait for a trier of facts. I'm going to have to wait for evidence. But the thing that I keep getting hung back on is the word friend. Is the word friends. Now, when you're older, when you're younger, you throw that word around a lot. But when you're older, you understand how valuable a friend is. You understand what it means. As a matter of fact, when you get older, you'll start saying things like acquaintances, or you'll start saying we cool, or you'll say, because friend is reserved for a very few people. I can say this for sure, that if you are blessed to have 5 good friends in your life, you are a lucky, lucky human being. If you have one good friend, one great friend, you've lived a blessed life. So maybe my hang up is the word friend. When I was a kid, I grew up in a neighborhood called the Fives. You heard me talk about that. One of my dearest friends at the time was a kid named Kevin. I'm not going to say his last name because, and Kevin and I would fight all the time. Kevin and I were the best of friends. As a matter of fact, when we were growing up, they would call us Damon and Pythias, but I had no idea what that was. I would subsequently learn that it's from mythology, two great friends. So we would, like friends do, we were very volatile, had a tumultuous situation. We were fighting all the time. Kevin at 16 or I think 17, got a good job, moved out. He lived with this girl who had a baby. The girl had a baby daddy. And so there was always tumult. We were always going back and forth. He was arguing with the guy. One particular time he'd come to me and asked me to watch his back. And I said, why don't you leave this girl alone? It ain't nothing but trouble. He got so mad at me that we fought again. We fought. And this time when he asked me to watch his back, I didn't go. Because I was so mad at him. As a matter of fact, I said, foolishly, I hope he whips your ass, right? I said that. The next day, of course, Kevin got killed by that kid. It's something I think about all the time. Because I remember everybody in the neighborhood was so mad at me for leaving him all alone. As a matter of fact, a guy named Roderick said to me, and this is why this kind of brings this all up for me. He said, man, you left that man out there, left that boy out there to drown. You left him by himself. I was riddled with guilt. People were so mad at me that my mother was afraid for me to go to his funeral, but I had to go. And I ended up going, and it's something I think about. And I think the process of what happened to Nolan and people leaving him alone, I do not know what happened. I do not know who did what to who, but I do know this. That is not how friends act. That is not what friends do. I felt so bad. I went to the funeral where I told my mother, I said, I have to go. He was my friend. I had to go. And I went. And even thinking about it today, it makes me sad because I disappointed someone. I let someone down. I don't know that what I could have done. I don't know what would have happened. But I do know he's not here anymore. And I do know a lot of people felt angry with me for abandoning him. And I told you the phrase was from Roderick was, you left that kid to drown. I'll never forget that. But I also will never forget this. I know what it costs to be a friend because I know what it feels like to lose one. And there are things I'll never do again. Friendship is something that is so valuable. They talk about it biblically. There are poems and songs written about it. You know how it feels to have a friend, somebody that's with you thick and thin through whatever happens. I cannot tell you what happened on that island. I cannot tell you what happened on that boat. I cannot tell you what happened between them, but I can tell you this. Out of all those things that were going on, there was not one friend there. Because that is not what friends do. That is not what friends do. You can say they're young. You can say that they were scared. You can say all kinds of things. But as the scenario lays out, the one thing that was missing, the one thing that is unavoidably absent is friendship. Because friends would never act like that. Friends would be there. Even if something wrong happened, they would stand in the gap and say, because that's what a friend does. And if you can think of somebody right now
in your life that you know would do that for you or you would do that for, that's a friend. I don't think anybody on that boat, on that island, or in this sphere embodied that. They didn't lose a friend. They lost an acquaintance. Friends would never have done that. Jasmine Sanders has What's Trending. That's coming up next on The Deal. He rapped the Snoop. It's The Deal. He

0: Jazz Man.
1: What, man?
0: Tell these good people what's trending.
1: Well, there's a new enhanced audio recording that has been released.
0: Real.
1: I hope it's real, too.
0: Yeah.
1: It's everyone's talking about it, though. Every news site that I've checked has it. Now, I don't know if the actual audio recording is real, but some of the things that you can hear in the background is someone calling emergency dispatch and asking for help because they say they're sinking. That's what they were calling about. And then in the background, you can hear someone saying Nolan's name and then saying, oh, my God, and check his chest, wake up, is he dead, da-da-da. You hear all of this commotion going on in the background, but it had to be enhanced because it is very distorted and you can't really tell. The interesting thing, though, for me that I found was, again, goes back to your note from the GED section about whether or not these were his friends. They were actually calling because they were saying that their boat was sinking. Not that this guy in the background was having an emergency episode.
0: Yeah.
1: Which is pretty sad. And again, if you can release or if in fact this audio is real, I really want to know why no one's talking to these kids and asking them what really happened.
0: I tell you what, it ain't a friend among them. It ain't a friend among them.
1: Not at all.
0: No.
1: And apparently, wasn't a friend among this chick in chat in Nashville that everybody's talking about during the Chris Brown and Usher show. I don't know why. Listen.
0: I swallowed the fly.
1: I mean, they are letting her have it. But apparently, her and her mom were, I guess, somewhere near the front row and were asked to come up and be a part of VIP, which eventually led to her being able to come on stage with Usher. Now, I've seen so many different stories on social media. I don't know what's real. One story I saw where she allegedly said she really wanted to be with Chris Brown and she didn't want to be with Usher, and that's why she was acting that way. But then I saw her doing an interview.
0: What way?
1: Well, you know, when they call you up on stage and Usher is sweaty and wet and singing slow. In the past, at every other stop, the girl is very, you know, into it, if you know what I mean. But it's her prerogative. She said she didn't want to embarrass herself on stage. I get it. But a lot of people in the nobody was kind to her. Everybody was like, listen, if you didn't want to act right, you shouldn't have got up on stage. It's a show. You're supposed to do this. You're supposed to do that. I don't know where I feel on it. I personally just say, don't go up on stage. Just sit where you were. Don't, you know, because now everybody's talking about
0: her. She got her 15 minutes of fame.
1: And that's what she apparently was looking for. And that's what's trending.
0: All right, coming up, we're going to find out what you learned. It's the D.L. Hughley Show.
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3: You're beautiful. 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
0: It's the DL Hughley Show. And we're back.

0: boy, I'm sure glad that's over with. Me too! Yeah, but you know, I learned something today.
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4: It is the Dale Hewitt Show, your 2026 edition. That's gonna do it for us, ladies and gentlemen. Jasmine Sanders, what have you learned?
5: Well, I learned that David Johnson is going to be the son of T'Challa. Yes. Portrayed by the late Chadwick Boseman.
4: He always looks like he's falling asleep. He always looks like he's just woke up.
5: Well, that's for us Black Panther 3, so I'm excited about that. December 15th, 2028.
4: Yeah, it always looked like he just woke up.
5: Yeah.
4: every movie I've seen him in.
5: He was like, what?
4: What happened? You know how you wake somebody up, their eyes are real puffy. And
6: he saw that Black Panther check. That woke his ass up.
5: I know, right.
4: He woke up for that.
6: Yeah.
5: Ooh, what have we here?
4: Is he English? I think he is.
5: I feel like he is.
6: Very much so.
4: Because they don't hire him for job. Yeah.
6: No.
5: For
6: what?
5: No. Not for what?
4: Junior's Hands of the King, what'd you learn today?
6: Well, I learned that you should always appreciate the little things. And in my case, the little thing is air conditioning. Here we are in the hottest part of the season. Our air is out and I've been suffering. So, man, it's a pleasure to be to work today. So, thanks, boss.
4: Oh, yeah, for sure. Oh, you just came. You're thanking me for the air conditioning that they provide. Okay, I got it.
6: Yeah, right. Yeah. Somebody's paying for it.
4: On the next D.O. Hughley Show, sometimes people get really upset with the things I say, so we're going to give them an opportunity to vent with our segment called
6: F You, D.O. Hughley.
4: Plus, we're going to honor someone's benevolence as the human being of the week. It's the D.O. Hughley Show. We will definitely see you on the other side. Kyle, my favorite short bus operator, pull that string. We got to go.
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4: It's the D.O. Hughley Show. 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

Welcome inside Love and R&B with KG Smooth. I hope your Monday is going better than mine, man. No good deed goes unpunished. I was hit from behind a couple of weeks ago by this lady as I'm calling the cops. She's like, please don't call the police. You know, I have a warrant. And I saw a car seat in the back seat. And I was like, all right, I don't want your kids caught up in the CPS system and you going to jail and all of that. So, you know, we'll handle it. I'll take you as your word for your kids. Now, this lady taking me through the rigmarole. No good deed goes unpunished. Welcome inside Love and R&B.

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0: This is Love and R&B with KG Smooth. Next hour, at the top of the hour, it is the Monday mini concert. 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
4: 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We're not just witnessing love. We are celebrating it. 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Hughley. 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

0: You're listening to Lemon R&B with KG Smooth. What's trending? Well, Netflix has announced a star-studded movie called Women Like Us. It's a comedy that's going to star Whoopi Goldberg, Jennifer Lewis, Vanessa Williams, and Vivica A. Fox, directed by Tasha Smith. The production starts this fall in New York, and the internet is already comparing it to, like, Waiting to Exhale. So we'll see what comes of that. Also trending, Michael, the movie, will begin streaming on Stars on August the 10th. Yeah, I was watching Power Book 3, Raising Kanan, last night, and before it came on, that promo of Michael came on, I was like, what? Like, streaming on Stars starting August 10th. Like, wow, that was fast. So yeah, look for Michael to be on Stars. And finally trending, the R&B tour doing its thing. Had a stop in Nashville over the weekend. This girl is going viral for her, you know, really not looking like she was interested. What that thing looked like, and shout out to Usher for picking up on the energy in real time. It looked like, okay, she was like, I'm gonna be brought on stage, but I ain't here for you, Usher. She looked like she was disappointed and she wanted Chris Brown. That's what it looked like. And that's what's trending with Love and R&B.
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0: This is Love and R&B with KG Smooth. This is for the people who brains never clock out. All right, here go. Some viral theories from neuroscientists that will actually change your life. Number one, the let them theory. Someone pulls away, acts weird, cancels. Instead of analyzing it, you just say, let them. No chasing, no spiraling. You instantly stop wasting energy on people who've already decided. Number two, the main character glitch theory. Do one random thing differently today. Sit somewhere new, walk a different way, order something you never would. Your brain notices novelty, and suddenly life feels less repetitive and more real. That's very interesting. And number three, the brain dump before bed theory. If you can't switch off at night, it's not insomnia. Your brain is overloaded. Write everything down. Messy, unfiltered. Your brain relaxes when it knows it won't forget. I'm going to continue with the other two at 33 after the next hour. And next hour is the Monday Mini Concert. Tonight's theme, One Voyage Cruise Artist. So we're going to the show in 6 minutes on Love and R&B.
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16: 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It's his duet with Jackie McGee, Make It Last Forever. 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